0: Strikes killed 27 people with 91 injured. Back home, the University of New South Wales will pay $33 million to its staff affected by nearly a decade of underpayments. A probe by the Fair Work Ombudsman found the uni, which recently claimed the nation's top spot in global uni rankings, had breached its record-keeping and payslip requirements. It's also been handed a $500,000 fine. A drug which could revolutionise the management of motor neuron disease could be trialled within 5 years, Lachlan Gray reports.
1: It's the major breakthrough which could lead to new treatments for neurodegenerative conditions like MND, Parkinson's and Alzheimer's. University of Queensland researchers in partnership with overseas scientists have developed a drug that activates a hard-to-target immune receptor, opening new possibilities for anti-inflammatory treatments. Study lead Professor Trent Woodruff believes it's possible we could have a drug trial for MND patients within 5 years, possibly turning the disease into a long-term chronic condition rather than an acute terminal illness.
0: Lachlan Gray reporting. More than 4,500 West Australian families have received assistance through WA's Rent Relief Program since the end of 2023. The program is a joint initiative between the WA Government, Anglicare and Vinnies. Anglicare CEO Mark Glasson says this milestone is a powerful testament to what can be achieved through a unified response.
2: When the community and the government come together, we can achieve really great things. We look forward to continuing to work with the state government and with Vinnies to ensure that people are not unnecessarily evicted and we get to help them where they are.
0: The program is marking a milestone of $20 million in payments delivered. In the AFL, the Lions bursting out of the blocks last night with an 8-goal opening term, claiming victory over the Cats by 22 points. But the win for the reigning premiers coming at a cost, with Darcy Gardner and Zach Bailey suffering hamstring issues. As for Geelong, Jeremy Cameron's frustrating season continued, managing just 4 disposals, coach Chris Scott admitting he's off the pace.
3: But I do remember getting these questions the week before he kicked 11, so if he doesn't kick at least 10 next week, I'll be flat.
0: In a major blow for the Magpies, Darcy Moore will miss the remainder of the season after suffering another hamstring injury. That's the latest news in sport. I'm Jaden James.
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6: Good morning. Making news on Pulse. A fundraiser for a Royal Hobart Hospital doctor killed in a highway crash on the Midland Highway last month has raised more than $9,000. A coroner has found a hiker who died on Tasmania's Western Arthur Range was carrying a second-hand emergency beacon with no active subscription, leaving him unable to call for help. And Firmus is defending plans for 3 data centres in northern Tasmania amid growing community concern over the impact on the state's electricity grid. Get these stories and more on the free Pulse Tasmania app.
5: Pulse Tasmania, the island's number one for news.
7: And now for the good news from Ephesians chapter 2. He came, that is Jesus, he came and preached peace to you who were far away and peace to those who were near. For through him we both have access to the Father by one Spirit. Consequently, you are no longer foreigners and strangers, but fellow citizens with God's people and also members of his household, built on the foundation of the apostles and prophets, with Christ Jesus himself as the chief cornerstone.
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7: Hobart's weather today. It's been a rather chilly start. Top of 13, some showers developing later today. And then tomorrow, showers easing 10. And Sunday, cloudy 11.

0: Ultra 106.5 playing Christian music. That was Lloyd Nix and A Little More. And it continues with We Are Vessel for your Friday morning, a track called The Proof of His Love.
1: The best thing is love. The best thing is reaching out beyond yourself, is serving God, is serving something greater than yourself. And my proclamation, and it helps me because every night I get up on stage and I sing this, is by saying, let my life be the proof of your love. Let my love look like you, what you're made of, how you lived and how you died. Love is sacrifice. So let my life, my relationships, my work, my music be the proof of your love.
0: Yep, an awesome message for you just after Olivia Dean right now. 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

When Jesus was on earth, he asked a lot of questions. Someone counted 307. And then Jesus only directly answered three questions of the 183 he was asked. It's not as though he probably didn't know the answer. So why? I'm Tanya Harris of God Conversations. For starters, Jesus never rushed to give an answer. He had no need to prove he was right. But he was a lover of people and a master communicator. In asking questions, he may have been trying to get beneath the surface, exposing the motivation underlying the conversation and pointing to a greater level of truth and intimacy. Jesus' approach provides a model for us. Instead of rushing to give an answer, we too can take time to ask questions, to seek greater understanding and learn the question beneath the question. Our relationships will be better for it. For more on having your own God Conversations, go to godconversations.com.

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0: We're talking about Of Monsters and Men, who actually recently came out to say that the landscape and the country that they grow up in actually determines the sound and the music they make.
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2: 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And so I think it bleeds into how we create.
0: Very interesting musicianship, I dare say. 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

0: Ultra 106.5. I think I made a mistake yesterday. I said that today was when the Socceroos were playing. Got that wrong. It's actually Saturday. Tomorrow, 4 a.m. is when the big game is happening here in Hobart.
1: Yeah, speaking of Socceroos fever, the temperature may be high, but the Socceroos are cool, calm and collected in Dallas ahead of their crucial World Cup clash against Egypt.
0: Super, super excited for that game. And for all you brave souls waking up super early, good luck. Hopefully you're well rested tonight. And the 11 o'clock news bulletin coming up in moments on Ultra 106.5.

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1: In this bulletin, Labor MP refusing to apologise over his comments on Sir Robert Menzies and less Aussies travelling this school holidays. With the details, I'm Jaden James. A senior Labor MP says history is on his side as he refuses to apologise for calling Sir Robert Menzies a Nazi sympathiser. Pat Conroy made the remark during a speech about defence and security issues at the National Press Club. The opposition says the comment is out of line and shows a deep disrespect for Australia's longest-serving Prime Minister. The number of Australians choosing to travel over the winter holidays has plummeted to new lows. New data reveals just over half are planning on travelling in the next 2 weeks. Tourism and Transport Forum spokeswoman Margie Osmond says it's all about disposable income.
2: And that's a bit unusual because it's still the number one thing people are going to do with any spare cash they've got. But what we know is that because they're not travelling too much in their own state, which is usually drive holidays, definitely cost of living.
1: The research reveals nearly a quarter of Australians have cancelled or postponed their winter travel plans due to fuel concerns. Fresh data shows New South Wales is about 40% behind its five-year housing target agreed under the National Housing Accord. Just over 67,000 new homes were built between July 2024 and December last year. That's about 46,000 short of the more than 100,000 required for this period. Australians recovering from a concussion now have access to a personalised recovery advice through an updated mobile app. HeadCheck now uses real-time data from a national brain injury study to tailor recovery steps for anyone aged 5 and older. Project manager Dr. Gemma Keeves says it's a major advancement in a patient's journey.
3: Really specific to their experiences and their symptoms that they're having after the injury. People can get daily tasks that help to guide their recovery and build up their return to activity in a step-by-step kind of fashion.
1: Males and those aged between 15 to 24 experience the highest rates of concussion. The World Health Organization claims the hantavirus outbreak that struck passengers on a cruise ship, including a number of Australians, is over. The final contact of a person exposed to the virus on the MV Hondius has completed their quarantine period, tested negative, and returned home. In sport, it was a mixed bag for our Aussie tennis players at Wimbledon overnight. Craig Gabriel is there.
4: Maya Joint is obviously disappointed. Her singles time at Wimbledon has ended, but she's still buoyed with the experience she's had. She lost to Alexander Ayala at 3-6, 6-2, 6-love and suggested that the win and attention from the Serena Williams match was catching up with her. She says it's now time to move on. Alex de Minaur was so solid with his win, but unfortunately Kim Birrell and James Duckworth have both lost.
1: Craig Gabriel reporting. That's the latest news in sport. I'm Jaden James.
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6: Good morning, making news on Pulse. Premier Jeremy Rockliffe has confirmed Tassie pubs and clubs will be allowed to stay open all night tonight so fans can watch the Socceroos play Egypt at 4 a.m. Tasmanian artist Sammy Murfitt has sold more than 500 Neil the Seal stickers in just hours after global demand overwhelmed her. And a fundraiser for a Royal Hobart Hospital doctor killed in a highway crash on the Midland Highway last month has raised more than $9,000. Get these stories and more on the free Pulse Tasmania app.
5: Pulse Tasmania, the island's number one for news.
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7: It's 5 past 11. Showers developing today, 13 degrees. Tomorrow, showers easing 10 and cloudy on Sunday, a top of 11.

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1: 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And and they love the songs as well. 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

I have never met a guy who didn't want to be like Russell Crowe or Arnie Schwarzenegger. There's something about those tough-as-nails lone wolf characters that's very appealing. I'm Deb Sorensen for Focus on the Family Australia. Hollywood sells us the idea that real men are strong and silent types. You know, the macho guys keep their feelings to themselves and they always get the girls. Well, while that plays well out in the movies, in real life, this skewed view of manhood can be a disaster. Experts say that 1 in 6 Australian men suffer from depression at any given time, and most are afraid to talk about it. And this may be why more men commit suicide than women. Women tend to talk about their feelings more openly, and that helps them cope during the difficult times. So guys, don't try to be a lone wolf with your emotions. Look for help if you're feeling depression setting in. It's not a sign of weakness, it's a sign of wisdom and strength. Our website is a great place to start. families.org.au

0: Ultra 106.5 for King and Country, the Aussie duo. They're coming up inside the next 5 minutes for you. Christian music and artists that value not just the money and the fame and the awards and accolades that come along with being international artists, but of course doing it for so much more than that.
1: You know what's fascinating is, and I'm embarrassed to say, you know, Luke's put some in his kids' rooms, and they were used for various.
2: They were doorstopper at one point.
1: No, that's not. So I want. 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
0: Yeah, I love these guys for King and Country, the Aussie duo. That was them talking about their Grammys that they've won in their life, and Miracles is their song playing in five on Ultra 106.5.

Do you love that music? It's the Aussie duo for King and Country, Christian music, and their song Miracles. Consider between now and 12 o'clock being the next person to give financially. 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So if you'd like to give, if you've got something on your heart, please don't hesitate. The number is 6231 1065 or otherwise to the website.

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1: In this bulletin, a Liberal MP calling out a streaming loophole in Labor's gambling reforms, and the Lions upset the Cats at home. With the details, I'm Jaden James. A man who was trapped for more than a week in rubble following twin earthquakes in Venezuela has been pulled out alive. The local security guard was trapped under the ruins of a shopping centre. This firefighter has told the BBC it was a huge effort.
2: We have a building of 8 floors collapsed, and we have a person trapped in the second basement. So everything was really difficult, maybe one of the most difficult rescues we have made.
1: Nearly 2,300 people have been killed in the disaster, and tens of thousands are missing. Back home, the opposition maintains Labor's push to rein in gambling ads don't go far enough, because online streaming services won't be affected. Legislation has been introduced reducing the number of betting ads that can be shown and when they're aired. The move affects TV and radio broadcasters. Liberal MP Simon Kennedy says it's a band-aid solution.
3: The big thing is online, it's actually going to get worse. The Prime Minister's laws allow gambling ads in any scheduled or unscheduled break during live sport. Radio or TV will not have those carve-outs.
1: Labor's laws would also ban gambling ads at sports grounds and on players' uniforms. The WA Department of Primary Industries and Regional Development is being questioned over its decision to leave a dead giant petrel on a southern suburbs beach as concerns grow over the potential spread of bird flu. Members of the public called the emergency hotline after finding the tagged bird on WA's Coogee Beach yesterday. It's understood they were told by the department that the bird had been tested and was left behind, which was normal. DPIRD says the petrel tested negative to bird flu. The Queensland government is refusing to reveal how much the CFMEU inquiry is costing taxpayers. With the commission now extended a further 18 months, further costs are expected, which were not mentioned in the recent budget papers. Investigators were already granted $20 million last year when the commission was launched. In sport, Brisbane has shown back-to-back AFL flags is not out of reach, sinking Geelong at the Cattery by 22 points. The Lions came out strong with a first quarter 8-goal burst, leaving the Cats trailing by 37 points. Brisbane coach Chris Fagan says he's happy with the way they started the game.
4: When you play in a hostile environment like GMHBA Stadium against Geelong, the dream thing is, I guess, is to get a good start when you're on the road. And we certainly did that. We turned up to play. They'd pegged us back by half time, but still sometimes the effort to have to do that helps you win the game.
1: Round 17 continues tonight with the Swans taking on the Bulldogs, then the Eagles host the Crows at Optus Stadium. And at the FIFA World Cup, Portugal is through to the round of 16 after beating Croatia 2-1. That's the latest news in sport. I'm Jaden James.
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7: Good afternoon, making news on Pulse. The Variety Monster Book Fair returns to Hobart this weekend with a record 45,000 donated books up for grabs at Prince's Wharf. The Festival of Voices opens its 21st year tonight with a free community sing-along on Hobart's waterfront. And Premier Jeremy Rockliss has confirmed Tassie pubs and clubs will be allowed to stay open all night tonight so fans can watch the Socceroos play Egypt at 4 a.m. Get these stories and more on the free Pulse Tasmania app.
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8: Now for the good news from Ephesians chapter 4, there is one body and one spirit, just as you were called to one hope when you were called, one Lord, one faith, one baptism, one God and Father over all, who is over all and through all and in all.
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10: It's Mrs. Harrison from Kingston. I'm very worried. My old clunker's costing me a fortune to run.
9: Blimey, Mrs. Harrison. 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
10: I know what's coming.
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8: It's now 5 minutes after 12. It's 11 degrees in Hobart, top of 13 today, becoming cloudy. They're saying a slight chance of some showers this afternoon too. Tomorrow, showers easing and 10, and Sunday, cloudy, 11.
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8: All right, Lunchbox, it's time to start this 80s Lunchbox for this Friday afternoon. Got some great music on the way, including The Bureau. It's a song that I'd never heard of. And mate said, why don't you play The Bureau in 80s Lunchbox? I'm like, what's The Bureau? And he played it to me like, I don't know if I've ever heard that song, but it turned out it was a big hit. I just missed it somehow. Also music from Billy Joel, David Bowie, and Arcadia as well, which was a side project for Duran Duran. So we're going to get some great music coming up, starting with this one. This is Coup d'Etat.

That's the Proclaimers. I'm gonna be 500 miles. It's 14 minutes after 12. All right, this is the song that I was talking about that I'd never heard before. It's from 1981, and I was sitting with a mate, and he said, "Why don't you play in the bureau?" It's a song called Only for Sheep. And I'm like, I never heard of it. He played it to me and I'm still like, nope, never heard it. Anyway, I looked at it on the charts. And I'm like, what? I can't remember what it was. I'm just going to check. No, I can't check. It's because I'm live to it. So anyway, it was high up in the charts. And I'm like, how did I miss that? But I think it was because I was so young. It was kind of a bit before my time. So anyway, here it is. Big hit from 1981. This is The Bureau and Only for Sheep.

It's a Go-Go's Our Lips Are Sealed from 1981, a couple there from 1981, also The Bureau and Only Four Sheep. I was 10 years old, only just 10 years old in 1981, so they're kind of a bit before my time, but this one is smack bang in the middle of my favourite years of the 1980s. This is 1987's Cutting Crew.

That's Billy Joel and Tell Her About It. This is Song 26.5. It's the 80s Lunchbox. Well, as part of the promotion for this next song from David Bowie, it's called Blue Jean. He actually did a 20-minute jazzin' for Blue Jean, and it was just a short film. That film went on to win a Grammy Award for Best Short Form Music Video, and this is the song that went with it, David Bowie and Blue Jean.

0: It's Arcadia and Election Day. That's a few of the guys from Duran Duran did that one. One of my favourites, that's from their album called So Red the Rose, 1985. Linda Bailey real soon talking about an imaginary argument. She's always got something great to say. Music on the way from Go West and Sting. And coming up next, a song from Blondie.
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0: Have you ever had an imaginary argument with someone in your head? I do it all the time. If I'm upset with someone, I'll imagine myself confronting them. Of course, in this dream world, I totally decimate all their arguments and convincingly win the fight. While it makes me feel better about myself, the issue is no closer to being resolved. When someone has hurt you, it's very easy to only see your side of the story. We don't want to see the other person's perspective, and it makes us feel better to only notice the fault in someone else. Psalm 7 is a great reminder to look at our own responsibility as well as asking God for help. The psalmist clearly feels pained about something that's happened, but prays that God would look at their actions as well as those of their enemy. It takes incredible integrity to be willing to see both sides of the stories, but it often leads to the best resolution. I'm Linda Bailey from dailydevotions.com.au.
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1: In this bulletin, the Coalition calling for a Labor MP to be censured and the Victorian Premier facing pressure from her own party members. With more, I'm Jaden James. The opposition is demanding a senior Labor minister is censured after calling Sir Robert Menzies a Nazi appeaser. Pat Conroy is refusing to apologise after making the remark during a speech about defence and security issues. He claims history shows Sir Robert Menzies was sympathetic to the Nazi cause over his 18 years as Prime Minister. Liberal MP Dan Tehan has told Sky News Mr Conroy is out of line.
2: They're happy to denigrate a Prime Minister who has bipartisan respect in the most heinous way. And that played out at question time just shows you how political, and it's nothing but political, this Labor government is.
1: Sir Robert Menzies first served as Prime Minister between 1939 and 1941. A booming real estate market has minted 25,000 new Australian millionaires over the past year. The latest UBS Global Wealth Report shows 1.6 million Australians now have a seven-figure net worth. However, most of that wealth is tied up in property rather than cash. Queensland researchers have developed a drug which could lead to a major breakthrough for motor neuron disease. In collaboration with global experts, the drug activates a hard-to-target immune receptor. Professor Trent Woodruff says it won't cure the disease, but will make it more manageable.
3: Current treatments we have really don't do much to impact the progression to death. But the hope is that with drugs like this, and there's many others in development, they can basically slow the progression enough that it becomes more like a chronic disease, so something you might live with rather than it being fatal within 2 years or so.
1: The drug could open new possibilities for anti-inflammatory treatments. Victorian Premier Jacinta Allan is under growing pressure from her own MPs to call a Royal Commission into the Big Build corruption scandal. Ministers, backbenchers and candidates from across the party's factional divide have told The Age not to act could potentially be disastrous for Labor, the broader union movement and building workers. After months of delivery delays, a facility in Sydney's West has received the first driverless train for the new Western Sydney Airport line. The three-carriage train arrived on our shores from Vienna after a two-month-long sea voyage. In sport, Maya Joint's tennis singles campaign at Wimbledon has come to an end after falling to Filipino Alex Ayala from a set up 6-3, 6-2, 6-love. The Aussie star conceding her round one victory over Serena Williams added to the pressure.
4: Trying to let go of that first match and then focusing more on the second one. But, I mean, Alex, she lifted her level. She played really well. You know, I didn't really change anything. I didn't adjust, which is why I lost.
1: Meantime, Alex de Minaur stormed into round three with a straight sets win over Frenchman Adrian Manarino. That's the latest news in sport. I'm Jaden James.
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6: 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The Variety Monster Book Fair returns to Hobart this weekend with a record 45,000 donated books up for grabs at Prince's Wharf. 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And Premier Jeremy Rockliss has confirmed Tassie pubs and clubs will be allowed to stay open all night tonight so fans can watch the Socceroos play Egypt at 4 a.m. Get these stories and more on the free Pulse Tasmania app.
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7: It's John here for your Friday afternoon. Another weekend in sight. Let's see what we can do in the next hour. New music for Megan Woods, some Bay Turner, plus The Police from 1983. Let's not break any laws. Here's Harry Styles, American Girls on Ultra 106.5.

Ultra 106.5, Megan Woods, Heaven Down here on your family-friendly station. The 80s Lunchbox returns tomorrow with the best of the 80s. 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Some classic 80s from the Police still to come this hour. Here's Ariana Grande and the Biebs are stuck with you.

Ultra 106.5, Colton Dixon, Limitless from the station that brings a positive perspective to Hobart. And Cam is back tonight from 6 with the Friday edition of the Daily. All the music and lifestyle news you could need every day from 6, or every weekday from 6. Here's James Morrison, You Give Me Something.

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1: A few questions that I need to know. How you could ever hurt me so. I need to know what I've done wrong.

Ultra 106.5 Cutlers backing up All Saints Never Ever from 1998 as we hit the downhill run to the weekend. 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It is your chance to win them the birthday cake thanks to station sponsor Treats on Franklin at Lindisfarne. We have all the birthdays and drew the draw every morning around 8 a.m. Here's Teddy and Tones, Gone, Gone, Gone. We will

In his new book, Princeton University professor Harry Frankfurt states that sincerity is the new truth. He points to one source of media spin's unprecedented expansion in recent years, the postmodern skepticism of objective truth in favour of sincerity, or as he defines it, staying true to subjective experience. The Apostle Paul once said, "Don't just be good, but also be seen to be good." I guess the modern message must now be, don't just be seen to be good by your talent at misrepresentation, but actually be good in reality. Let your advertising truly reflect the product it promotes. There's no merit in being a legend in your own lunchbox when the legend amounts to little more than hype, spin, and imagination. Don't pretend to be someone you're not. Rather, hand Jesus the key to your heart and allow him to redeem the person you really are.

Ultra 106.5, the Police from 1983, Every Breath You Take, with news on the way real soon, and there's still time to get in your donation for our June appeal. We are on air on purpose. You can phone it in, 6231 1065. Here's Samantha Jade, What You've Done to Me.

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1: In this bulletin, a suspected bird flu case in New South Wales and a win for Portugal at the World Cup. Good afternoon, I'm Jaden James. A suspected case of H5N1 bird flu has been detected in New South Wales for the first time. Preliminary testing of a giant petrel has returned a positive result for the highly contagious strain. The bird was found at Hawk's Nest on the state's mid-north coast. Further testing will be carried out to confirm if it is H5. Fewer Australians are planning to take a holiday this winter. A survey by the Tourism and Transport Forum found 54% of respondents are planning a trip over the cold season, compared to 74% 2 years ago. More than half say cost of living pressures have affected their plans. More than 200 Queensland hospitality venues have been granted a special licence to open for the Socceroos World Cup blockbuster tomorrow. Miranda Workman reports.
2: Many football fans around the state can soak up World Cup excitement in their local pub or club when the Aussies take on Egypt in a knockout match at 4 tomorrow morning. A change to licensing laws will allow eligible venues to stay open between 3 and 7am. Venues had until yesterday to apply for permission through the Office of Liquor and Gaming. With pubs and clubs in around 85 different suburbs and towns across the state getting the green light, Southbank's Fan Zone, which features a big screen, will be open from 2:30. Hospitality groups say it's great news for businesses and for fans hopeful of celebrating a win.
1: Miranda Workman reporting. Around 90,000 Victorian motorists have been wrongly charged on CityLink and the Westgate Tunnel. Transurban says the errors go back as far as 2015. All overcharged motorists will be repaid. The toll operator says it was due to vehicles being incorrectly classified in their system. Those affected have received emails this morning. Overseas, Russian forces have launched a major drone and missile attack on Ukraine's capital, Kiev, killing 27 people. Several neighbourhoods were evacuated as strikes hit the city hours after Ukrainian President Volodymyr Zelensky warned Russia was preparing an attack. Moscow said its forces hit what it called military plants in retaliation against attacks on Russian civilian infrastructure. In sport, Portugal is through to the round of 16 of the FIFA World Cup after a dramatic 2-1 comeback win over Croatia. A late header by Gonçalo Ramos edged Portugal ahead in stoppage time, but a Croatian equaliser in the dying seconds then levelled the score to 2-2 before it was deemed an offside shot by the bunker.
3: Number 20 touched the ball and headed it to the goal scorer. Final decision, offside.
4: No goal! And Portugal back in control of the tie.
1: That call on SBS. The result sends Portugal to a dream knockout against Spain next week, who today beat Austria 3-0. That's the latest news in sport. I'm Jaden James.
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7: Good afternoon, making news on Pulse. Almost 5,000 people have signed a petition urging wildlife authorities to rule out euthanising Neil the seal amid warnings people are getting too close to him. The trial of the man accused of murdering Launceston teenager Cheyenne Lee Tatnall has been delayed until April next year. And the Tasmania Devils are expecting a near sellout crowd for their first game at Dial Park in Penguin on Saturday. Get these stories and more on the free Pulse Tasmania app.
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8: 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For the Lord God is a sun and shield. The Lord bestows favour and honour. No good thing does he withhold from those whose walk is blameless.
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8: It's John on deck for your Friday afternoon. Thanks for your company. In the next 60 minutes, new music from Ocean Alley, some Bryan Adams from 1995. Now, I was just thinking, like, 1995 to 2026 is like 31 years. That's like saying in 1985, 31 years before that was 1954. How different was the music between 1954 and 1985? And yet, well, Bryan Adams could just have released this song the other day. Plus some Stacey Orrico coming up. Let's jump into the ice bath with Eskimo Joe. 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

okay. 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Anyone for you?

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Dave gets you home for the weekend from 3 this afternoon as we head all the way back to 1995 with Bryan Adams. Can you believe 31 years ago, have you ever really loved a woman? Mm.

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Ultra 106.5, Ellie Holcomb backing up Ryan Adams from the station that brings a positive perspective to Hobart. With Scotty for Brekkie every weekday morning from 6, and Ewan follows up with the morning show. It is the most positive way to start your day in Hobart Town. Here's Vanessa Amorosi. This is Who I Am.

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1: 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News is coming up at 3, then Dave gets you home safe and sound for the weekend. That's it for me. Kid Leroy is next. An early start tomorrow morning. Go Socceroos.
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A week in politics is a long time. There's nothing really new about that. In Jesus' time, he went from the equivalent of a ticker tape parade to betrayed and dead in the space of a week. Popularity is a wonderful thing when you've got it, but there's often someone trying to take it away. The problem was basic jealousy. The vested interests had been trying to do Jesus a mischief for months. When he raised Lazarus from the dead, people understandably got excited and started spreading the word. The elite were not only ready to give Lazarus another shot at fame, but the coup de grace for Jesus as well. So within a week of entering the city in triumph, on the day we commemorate as Palm Sunday, he was being whipped, crowned with thorns, derided, and nailed to a cross. Talk about a form reversal. But it was part of the plan. He wasn't fazed by the politics of it. He was motivated by love for you and me.

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0: 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Be remembered the way you want to be.
1: In this bulletin, gambling legislation to face further scrutiny, increased visa charges making it harder to attract overseas workers, and thousands of Victorian drivers wrongly accused. With more, I'm Gareth Stafford. An inquiry has been called into Australia's gambling laws, which would limit the number of betting ads being played on TV and radio. The rules would prevent wagering companies from sponsorship at sporting grounds and on players' uniforms. Viewers would also have the ability to opt out of gambling ads shown on digital platforms like streaming services. The opposition argues the laws don't go far enough, but Prime Minister Anthony Albanese has told the ABC they do.
2: There are different regulations for different times. There is a carve out that anyone can choose from their devices. So, for example, if they're streaming something online, people can exclude themselves from any gambling advertising, full stop.
1: The Greens used the balance of power in the Senate to submit the bill to further scrutiny. Business advocates say an increase in visa application charges will make it harder to access skilled workers and overseas students. Charges for most visas have now increased by around 25%. The Australian Chamber of Commerce and Industry says that increase outpaces inflation. After several busy days, the South Australian SES is expecting a reprieve over the weekend as rain begins to ease off. They've been called to hundreds of jobs since the weather turned, from localised flooding to fallen trees. But SES State Duty Officer Kane Murray has this advice in the wake of the deluge.
3: The soil's very wet and trees can drop their limbs or even fall themselves with very little notice. If you could avoid parking under a tree for the next few days, that's a good place to start.
1: A flood warning was issued for the Patawalonga Lake last night, but that's now been downgraded. Around 90,000 Victorian motorists have been wrongly charged on the CityLink and the Westgate Tunnel. Transurban says the errors go back as far as 2015. All overcharged motorists will be repaid. The toll operator says it was due to vehicles being incorrectly classified in their system. To sport, and in the AFL, West Coast hosts Adelaide tonight at Optus Stadium in a rare Friday night game as round 17 continues. Dane Mepham reports.
4: The Eagles haven't hosted a Friday night fixture since late 2024. They'll be keen to bounce back from a lacklustre effort against Carlton last weekend. Tim Kelly and Jack Williams are both back, while mid-season draft pick Oliver Franco will make his debut. Ryan Marrick, Elijah Hewitt and Cooper Duff-Tytler are the outs. The Crows have enjoyed a strong run against their opponents, winning their last seven encounters by an average of 55 points. They'll welcome back Toby Murray for Isaac Cumming.
1: Dane Mepham reporting. And in the NRL, the Bulldogs' Matt Burton has been rushed into Blues camp as cover for the injured utility Ethan Strange. The 21-year-old is in doubt for next week's Origin decider after rolling his ankle in training this week. That's the latest news and sport. I'm Gareth Stafford.
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6: Good afternoon, making news on Pulse. Anyone who steals a firearm in Tasmania would face a mandatory jail term under an overhaul of the state's gun laws released for public consultation. Almost 5,000 people have signed a petition urging wildlife authorities to rule out euthanising Neil the Seal, amid warnings people are getting too close to him. And the trial of the man accused of murdering Launceston teenager Cheyenne Lee Tatnall has been delayed until April next year. Get these stories and more on the free Pulse Tasmania app.
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7: 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Proverbs 11 verse 2. Pride leads to disgrace, but with humility comes wisdom.
8: Hun, how's the new showerhead coming along?
9: Nearly there. Just have to... 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
7: Quick look at the weather for Hobart. 14 degrees today. Showers forecast this evening. Tomorrow showers 5 to 10. And Sunday cloudy 5 to 11.

12 after 3 with Sam Fisher and This City. On this day, which is the third day of July, it's International Plastic Bag Free Day. And also for the doubters amongst us, St. Thomas's Day, an important celebration dedicated to Thomas the Apostle, of course, one of Jesus' 12 apostles, known initially for his doubt about Jesus' resurrection. Hence, he is Thomas the Doubter. He later proclaimed Jesus my Lord and my God, once he could see and touch Jesus' wounds after the crucifixion and resurrection. So St. Thomas's Day today, so if you're a doubter, it's a special day for you. And if you're making your way home from school, just remember, around the school zones, 40 kilometres an hour through until 4 o'clock this afternoon, and we're going home with Topic and Nick Santos.

0: Jamie McDonald, and there ain't no way he's going to fail me now. It's 18 minutes past three, and our after-school talk topic today is sport, particularly for those in the central region. A number of grounds have been closed due to unsafe playing surfaces. The region has worked hard to relocate as many matches as possible, and you need to keep an eye on Dribbler, which is, of course, the site for sporting events. That's for Central Region. Likewise, for Eastern Region, keep an eye on the sporting ground closures, which will affect a number of kids' games tomorrow. So for our after-school activities, that is what we're talking about. And we ask you just to check with your local sporting club to make sure whether or not you're playing tomorrow. It's 20 past three.
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0: Has your child worked out what their thing is? Hi, I'm Rachel Doherty from tweenstoteen.com with some practical parenting tips for the teenage years. As kids hit the last years of high school, everyone keeps asking what they'll do when they finish. It's an old-fashioned question based on the idea that kids will do one thing for the rest of their life. But we all know the world doesn't work that way anymore. No matter what they do in the future, they're going to need to have some things in their life that give them a reason to get out of bed. To help them find their passion, spend some time listening to what they're interested in. 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Be open to new ways of doing things. Going to university isn't the right option for every kid. Help them work out a pathway that's a good fit for them, and in time, they'll know exactly what to do.
1: For more parenting help, head to tweenstoteen.com. That's tweens, the number two, teen.com.

DC Talk from Supernatural in 1999 and Dive, probably the one word that when you mention soccer that a lot of people who particularly don't follow the game very much think that's what happens all the time. Sadly, it happens far too often at the FIFA World Cup. Right on 3:30, time to have our trivia question for today. And today's trivia question is, what substance are nails made out of? What substance are nails made out of? We'll answer that for you in the next five.

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0: LA.
1: Collaboration between Toby Mac and Blessing Offair with The Goodness. The time's 18 minutes away from 8 and we're rolling the clock back to the year 1998.
0: It is France. Allez les Bleus. All rise to another class of gilded Gallic greats. The dignitaries meet. The Deschamps double is complete. In 1998, he lifted it. 20 years on, he will see it lifted for him. It will be some can-can on the Champs-Élysées tonight.
1: 1998 World Cup, France winning 4-2 over Croatia. Wonder who will make the World Cup final coming up. Of course, the Socceroos in action tomorrow morning at 4 o'clock. But with 1998 being the World Cup year and France winning the trophy, 1998 was also the year for human nature. And people, get ready.

Newsboys there, take me to your leader. It is 3 minutes away from 4 o'clock, and coming up after 4 o'clock, we're going to have a look at an issue in relation to finance. The Financial Counselling Australia says the demand for support via the National Debt Helpline has hit an all-time high. We'll explain what that means in the next hour.

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1: In this bulletin, a miraculous story of survival in Venezuela, Liberals warned of political consequences in Victoria, and the Maroons remaining focused as Origin 3 approaches. With more, I'm Gareth Stafford. The Prime Minister says his government's gambling reforms have struck the right balance amid calls from the opposition that the laws don't go far enough. Michael Packey has more.
2: The opposition has teamed up with the Greens to force an inquiry into the government's push to limit gambling ads on TV, radio, at sporting grounds and on player uniforms. There are concerns the proposed laws don't go far enough, especially to address the stream of ads online. Liberal MP Simon Kennedy believes viewers should be able to opt in and decide for themselves if they want to see a betting ad on a digital service, rather than having the commercial served up and then having to opt out.
3: The social media giants, they can actually target problem gamblers.
2: Anthony Albanese has told the ABC the government has struck the right balance.
4: I'm not against someone having a punt on a Saturday. What I'm against is problem gambling.
2: Labor is hoping the laws are passed by the end of the year.
1: Michael Packey reporting. Foreign rescuers have spent 100 hours digging through rubble in Venezuela to pull a man alive from a collapsed building. The man was working as a security guard in the basement of a shopping centre car park when the earthquake struck 8 days ago. His wife says it was a miracle that he wasn't hurt. The Victorian Liberal Party has been warned there could be consequences if it proceeds with a meeting to disendorse Moira Deeming as a candidate for the November election. Mrs. Deeming has launched legal action against the party's president in a bid to stop tonight's meeting of the Liberal Party executive. Attorney General Sonia Kilkenny says the party's internal woes are showing no sign of ending.
5: It goes more deeply to the division and chaos in Jess Wilson's Liberals. If this is the division and chaos within Jess Wilson's party and her inability to manage this division and chaos, then try to imagine her running our state.
1: The MP has refused to apologise to party room colleague Matthew Guy after falsely accusing him of assault at a community event last month. To sport, and in the NRL, Queensland won't let the outside noise or rival player news get in the way of its Game 3 Origin preparations. The Maroons are red-hot favourites for next week's State of Origin decider on home soil as the Blues battle an injury scare for Ethan Strange. But Jeremiah Nanai says they're only looking at their own backyard.
6: Not giving too much away, but, you know, we just got to get our own preparation right and make sure by next week we're ready to go. So, yeah, the boys done a great job, second game there in Origin, and hopefully we can get one better next game.
1: The Maroons looking for back-to-back Origin trophies, having won last year's series 2-1. That's the latest news and sport. I'm Gareth Stafford.
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8: Good afternoon. Making news on Pulse, anyone who steals a firearm in Tasmania would face a mandatory jail term under an overhaul of the state's gun laws released for public consultation. Almost 5,000 people have signed a petition urging wildlife authorities to rule out euthanising Neil the Seal, amid warnings people are getting too close to him. And the Variety Monster Book Fair returns to Hobart this weekend, with a record 45,000 donated books up for grabs at Prince's Wharf. Get these stories and more on the free Pulse Tasmania app.
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9: 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Do not fear, for I have redeemed you. I have summoned you by name, and you are mine.
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11: 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Just have to... 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
13: And the time's 4:05. Today we had a top of 14 degrees and it was fine. Currently it's 13 in the city, feeling like 9. Tomorrow showers easing, 5 to 10, and Sunday cloudy, 5 to 11. Monday frosty early, then fine, 3 to 12 degrees.

0: 12 past 4, Ed Sheeran there with the camera. Now, the debt helpline, the National Debt Helpline, has assisted around 183,000 people in the last financial year, making it the service's biggest year ever. It represents a 9% increase on the previous financial year. The CEO of Financial Counselling Australia, which coordinates the service, Dr. Dominic Merrick, says this shows how hard people are finding things. He said the data is concerning that the National Debt Helpline has received 15,000 more calls and chats during this financial year, which represent people who are worried about their financial future and that of their families. Demand for face-to-face financial counselling also high, and many agencies saying they are experiencing an increase in demand. Now, the most common reasons for the National Debt Helpline being called upon is the mortgage, credit cards, personal loans, utilities and tax debt. Most callers experience multiple overlapping issues rather than a single source of difficulty. So that's a sad state of affairs as it is in Australia at the moment, with that National Debt Helpline at an all-time high. It is good to have that assistance there. It's disappointing that for some people, things don't fall the way they should and they end up in deep financial problems. But the National Debt Helpline is there to help you. 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Up next in 60 seconds, Ray with some joy.
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0: Giving advice on how to write your songs. All you did was prove me wrong. Wish you said you loved me when you didn't have your fingers crossed.
1: Lauren Spencer-Smith there with the fingers crossed, and a lot of people have got their fingers crossed for the Socceroos, 4 a.m. tomorrow morning as they take on Egypt. We're coming up to the 4:30 news headlines. DMA is My Baby's Place before Scrub Cutters and Memory.

0: Hi, I'm Rob Harvey. The movie Eternal Sunshine of the Spotless Mind asks an intriguing question. If you could get rid of some bad memories, would that be a good idea? The two lead characters in the film undergo a medical procedure to help them forget their painful relationship. But as one of them discovers, losing your memories, even the bad ones, means losing an important part of who you are. Recent scientific developments have given the movie new relevance. A drug's being tested as a remedy for post-traumatic stress disorder. Apparently, the drug blocks the action of stress hormones that etch memories in the brain. The results suggest drugs may be able to prevent traumatic memories from being stored with such disturbing intensity. So patients undergoing this treatment don't actually lose their bad memories. Instead, they simply remember their trauma in a more detached way, with less emotion. Potential problems? Well, for one thing, criminals could use this drug to dull memories of their crimes. If one's memory keeps dredging up guilt feelings, why not just pop a pill and make them go away? And it's not just our joys and sorrows that could be muted. Such a treatment could also rob us of the ability to empathize with those who experience a similar loss. How about someone with, say, first-hand experience of the Holocaust? The life of that individual might well be served by dulling such bitter recollections. But would humanity be served by such numbing of this terrible but indispensable memory? I think we're bound to tread carefully in the hallways of the mind.
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1: Good afternoon. In stories making news, the World Health Organization claims the hantavirus outbreak that struck passengers on a cruise ship, including a number of Australians, is now over. The final contact of a person exposed to the virus on the MV Hondius has completed their quarantine period, tested negative, and returned home. No further cases have been reported since late May. River levels in northern and eastern parts of Victoria are rising to dangerous levels after a week of heavy rain. A number of Watch and Act alerts are current, with the Goulburn River, Buffalo River and King River all experiencing flooding in different areas. It was a record-breaking June for the Australian car industry. More than 140,000 new vehicles were sold, the highest number on record. And in sport, a doubleheader in the AFL tonight as round 17 continues. In Perth, the Eagles are hosting Adelaide, while Sydney and the Western Bulldogs meet at the SCG. I'm Gareth Stafford, and those are the latest news and sport headlines.
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3: 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I'm very worried. My old clunker's costing me a fortune to run.
2: Blimey, Mrs. Harrison. 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Excessive noise, costly repairs, unusually high energy costs, and uneven heating are signs it's time to get a Daikin.
3: I know what's coming.
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5: 28 minutes to 5. Weather for Perth, overcast and 20. Adelaide, a possible shower and 15. Alice Springs, some light rain tomorrow and cool 13. Darwin, fine and sunny 32, the pick of the capitals. Brisbane, sunny and 23. Sydney, sunny and 20. Canberra, a frosty start, then fine, 0 through to 13. Melbourne, showers and cool 13. And Hobart, showers and mountain snow, top of 10 degrees after 14 and fine today. There are some showers forecast this evening.

Letters for Justin Michael, and here comes the day at 20 minutes to 5. What started out as a homework assignment's turned into a global ministry. Dave Jacob was studying at Bible College and wrote a paper about how to increase the number of young missionaries around the world. Now, after writing the paper, he started a website which contained resources for missions, mobilizers, and churches. He then began getting emails and phone calls from mission agency staff. And today, Gospel Mobilization Resources train and coach mission agency and church staff and equips them to send laborers to some of the most unreached places on earth. Who would have thought a simple assignment for Dave Jacob at Bible College would have grown in such a way? Here's Gabrielle Aplin now, and please don't say you love me.

Jesus Culture there and Fierce. 13 minutes away from 5 is the time. Looking at the world of sport, match 2 in the series USA-Canada at My State Bank Arena tomorrow night, and the third and final match tomorrow. FIFA World Cup today, Switzerland 2, Algeria 0, Portugal 2, Croatia 1, Spain 3, Austria 0. Tomorrow morning at 4 a.m, the Socceroos in Egypt. 8 a.m, Argentina and Cabo Verde. And 11:30, Colombia and Ghana. The round of 16 kicks off on Sunday. AFL round 17 last night, Brisbane beating Geelong. Tonight, two matches. Sydney and the Bulldogs at the Sydney Cricket Ground is 2nd and 8th. And the West Coast entertain Adelaide. At the moment, the West Coast are 16th and Adelaide are 6th. Plenty of the great sport over the weekend. For kids' sport tomorrow and the forecast rain overnight, do check with your local sporting association as to what's on and what's off.

Ultra 106.5 with all things new and you can't hold me down. It's 5 minutes away from five. Let's have a look at our traffic for a Friday afternoon. And as I think I say most Friday afternoons, it's a typical Friday drive home. The arterials seem to be flowing well at this stage. The Domain Highway off the Brook is a little bit slow and the Tasman Highway around the airport and the Tasmania Golf Club carrying a bit of traffic this afternoon too. Murray, Liverpool and Campbell a little slow. It's slow on Sandy Bay Road down to the Uni, but otherwise it should be fine. Another update in about half an hour, but I expect to see things pretty much smooth.

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1: In this bulletin, bird flu cases continue to rise, a bill put forward to mandate more affordable housing, and Bryce Cotton finally getting to suit up for Australia. With more, I'm Gareth Stafford. The federal government is defending its gambling laws, arguing they strike the right balance. Limits will be placed on betting ads on TV and radio. Australians will also be able to opt out of gambling commercials online. The opposition's Simon Kennedy says people should be able to opt in rather than opt out when it comes to streaming services.
2: I'm not here to police and stop people having a punt. I like a punt myself. But what I'm not for is we know 80% of Australians want to see less. So give them on these digital channels a chance to say, yes, I want to do that, an active choice. And then also give the broadcast slots. Keep the rules as they are.
1: Sports grounds and athletes will also be barred from promoting wagering companies. A suspected positive case of H5 bird flu has been detected in the Perth metropolitan area. WA Agricultural Minister Jackie Jarvis says the suspected positive case has been detected in a deceased seabird which was found on Mullaloo Beach.
3: Samples from a deceased giant petrel were submitted to the Department of Primary Industries and Regional Development for testing and returned a suspect positive result for H5 bird flu. Additional samples have been sent to the CSIRO's Australian Centre for Disease Preparedness to confirm the results. There have been 5 confirmed detections of H5 bird flu in Australia, including 4 in WA and 1 in South Australia.
1: Further testing will also be undertaken to confirm a suspected case of bird flu in New South Wales. Preliminary testing of the giant petrel on the state's mid-north coast has returned a positive result so far for the highly contagious strain. Australia's peak body for community housing is backing a bill to force the government to build affordable homes on public land. The draft, introduced by Independent Senator David Pocock, will mandate 30% of new developments on Commonwealth land are reserved for low-income earners. Australian Community Housing's Mark DiGattardi says it will help solve the housing crisis.
4: This is a simple thing that government can do, along with all the other activities that they're doing, funding through the HAF, etc., that this is going to change people's lives.
1: Fresh data shows New South Wales is about 40% behind its 5-year housing target agreed under the National Housing Accord. To sport, and in basketball, Bryce Cotton will pull on the Australian jersey for the first time when the Boomers take on Guam in Perth tonight. Cotton spent 9 years with the Wildcats, but only recently gained Australian citizenship. Boomers coach Adam Capehorn says it will be great to see him play in front of home fans again.
5: Everyone's journey to the Boomers and to the national team is different. Some people get involved early and in juniors, and Bryce is just a little bit later. So we're excited to have Bryce, but there's so many cool stories part of this team. It's a collective, excited for everyone, really enthusiastic to have Bryce part of the Boomers.
1: It's the first of 2 FIBA World Cup qualifying matches in Perth, with another game against the Philippines on Monday. That's the latest news and sport. I'm Gareth Stafford.
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7: Good evening, making news on Pulse. Salamanca venues will open at 3 a.m. on Saturday to pour beers ahead of the Socceroos' 4 a.m. World Cup match against Egypt. Dark Lab has scrapped its multi-million dollar Transformer art installation at Ida Bay after 7 years of work, blaming rising costs. And almost 5,000 people have signed a petition urging wildlife authorities to rule out euthanizing Neil the Seal amid warnings people are getting too close to him. Get these stories and more on the free Pulse Tasmania app.
6: Pulse Tasmania, the island's number one for news.
8: 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Now for the good news, Psalm 68 verse 20, our Lord is a God who saves. From the Sovereign Lord comes escape from death.
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8: 5 after 5. Today we've got to 14 degrees. There is some showers forecast as the evening goes on. Currently it's 10 degrees outside and feels like 7 on your skin. Tomorrow we'll start with 5 and double it, go to 10 with showers easing and mountain snow. For Sunday, cloudy, 5 to 11, and Monday, frosty then fine, 3 to 12. The sun has set and sunrise tomorrow mornings at 7:40.

0: 12 past 5, Royal Taylor there in A Little Hope. And with a rather cold and wet weekend coming up, you're looking for some indoor activity perhaps. Well, what's happening tomorrow and Sunday is the Variety Monster Book Fair. We find out more in 60 seconds.
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0: And welcome back to Drive Live with Dave. What's happening around town? A big event this weekend. Bargains, books and fun at the Variety Monster Book Fair. Now, to find out a little bit more about it, the CEO of Variety Tasmania, Mohammed's joining us. Welcome along.
7: Thank you. Thank you, Dave. Thanks for having me.
0: Right, Saturday and Sunday. Tell us a little bit about what we can see.
7: Yes, so on the weekend we will have plenty of books, puzzles, DVDs, CDs, even vinyl records have been donated from generous people all over Tasmania through our partnership with Shiploads. This year, we received a record 45 pallets worth of donated goods, which is incredibly generous of our community. We estimate about 35,000 books are on sale. And the great news is it's a free entry event. There's a lot of activities for kids. So I know down here in Hobart, we're expecting a wet weekend. So it's indoors, nice and warm, and bargain books. So we sell the books for $1 a centimetre. So to give you context, you know, one of those adult fiction books that you snap off the bookshelf bookstore for about $20 at the Monster Book Fair, Variety Monster Book Fair, you get it for $1 or $2.
0: Well, that's fairly good at this particular time because the cost of living is really biting hard and if people are going out buying new books, they're a lot more expensive than a couple of bucks.
7: Absolutely, absolutely. And look, at the end of the day, the cost of living, I mean, you know, through the work Variety has been doing this year in terms of grants and programs and supporting our families across the state, we have seen about 25 to 30% increase on demand for Variety's grants and support. Compared to previous years. And to put things into context, last year we granted just over $550,000 to Tasmanian kids across the state. And this year, just last month alone in June, the board approved about $72,000 worth of grants to families across the state. So the need is there, but we know, based on our experience, the Tasmanian community always rally behind us and you know, believe in our mission, in our cause, and more importantly, they trust us to deliver on what we say we're going to deliver. So for us, we are, you know, it's the what I call the doing good full circle, where, you know, we rely on the generosity of our people, our community, that enable us to do more good with our families.
0: And aside from the actual book fair itself, you've got the Variety Spin for Kids fundraising spin-a-thon. How is that going to work?
7: Well, in true Variety fashion, when we do something, we don't do it, you know, in halves. It's either full-blown speed or nothing. So we have two events in one this weekend, the Monster Book Fair and the Variety Spin for Kids. Now, the Variety Spin for Kids, this is our fifth annual event. We have 18 teams signed up, about 100 people. They take in turns into cycling or spinning on exercise bikes for 5 hours. We are expecting to raise about $50,000 from this event, and we think we are on track to achieve this stretch target for us. But again, in you know, when it comes to variety events, Dave, we love to put fun into fundraising. So we encourage our teams to dress up in theme, take fun of each other, create camaraderie, and we're expecting a lot of that tomorrow.
0: Mm. And of course, Princess Wharf number one down there by Salamanca, a great spot if people do the markets. They can pop across to the book fair and pick up a bargain as well. We wish you all the best with it, and thank you very much for joining us on our program to tell us about it.
7: Thank you, and to your listeners, Dave, appreciate your time.

As a form of exercise, yoga has become increasingly popular in today's world. But some say because of its roots in Hinduism and many of the poses linked to the Hindu gods, followers of Jesus shouldn't practice it. What's the solution? I'm Tanya Harris of God Conversations. In many ways, the question could be aligned to a similar one in the first century. Back then, the issue was whether you could eat the meat after it had been used as sacrifices to idols. Some said it was okay, others said it was idolatry. Here, Paul's words to the Corinthian church could help us with the yoga question. He wrote that an idol is nothing, since there's only one God. It's a heart issue. If what you do doesn't lead away from God, then okay. But if it's a stumbling block to your worship and how you love others, you should let it go. For more on having your own God Conversations, go to godconversations.com.

0: Safika and beautiful family. 23 past five, coming up at 5:30, we have the news headlines. Traffic-wise, things are improving on this Friday afternoon. Just a reminder, it's going to be very cold and there'll be snow about the elevated peaks tomorrow, so drive with care if you're going anywhere around the state.
1: I need you to hold me. 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
1: Good afternoon. In stories making news. Australia's peak body for community housing is backing a bill to force the government to build affordable homes on public land. The draft introduced by Independent Senator David Pocock will mandate 30% of new developments on Commonwealth land be reserved for low-income earners. A Victorian Liberal Party meeting to disendorse Maura Deeming as a candidate for the November state election has been scrapped. A judge has ruled the meeting can still go ahead, but no action can be taken against Mrs. Deeming until the case is resolved. Hundreds of jobs are being created in Queensland for the Mount Chalmers mine near Rockhampton. The boost is part of the Critical Minerals Fund, which received $100 million as part of the recent state budget. And in sport, Alex de Minaur is through to the third round of Wimbledon after a straight sets win over Frenchman Adrian Manarino. Daria Katsikina faces Japan's Naomi Osaka tonight. I'm Gareth Stafford, and those are the latest news and sport headlines.
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3: 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I'm very worried. My old clunker's costing me a fortune to run.
2: Blimey, Mrs. Harrison. 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Excessive noise, costly repairs, unusually high energy costs, and uneven heating are signs it's time to get a Daikin.
3: I know what's coming.
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5: 28 to 6, Burnie overcast 11, Devonport overcast 12, Launceston cloudy, a low of 3 tonight, 13 tomorrow, St Helens cloudy and 12, and showers for Strawn 11, Hobart showers and snow about the mountain, top of 10 degrees.

almost 20 minutes to six with Micah Tyler there and perfectly. Do you remember 60 years ago, 1966, Jack Brabham, the Australian race car driver, won the French Grand Prix to take out his third world title, the first time that a driver designed and built and drove his own car? That wouldn't happen nowadays, would it? Tragedy in Adelaide on this day in 2015 when Phil Walsh, the 55-year-old Adelaide Crows coach, was found dead at his family home. His 26-year-old son, Si, who also lived at the same home, was found by police a short time later, taken into custody, charged with murder by reason of mental incompetence. And in 2005, one of Victoria's 12 apostles crumbled into the ocean. Instead of being 12 apostles, now there are just seven left standing next to the Great Ocean Road. But 2005, we lost an apostle and discovered Green Day. Wake Me Up When September Ends.

0: Lifting you up one song at a time. 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
1: I've got so much to be thankful for. 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

0: 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Also something for you to ponder as you head into your Friday evening and a rather chilly weekend. Dave Barry once said, "You can only be young once, but you can be immature forever."
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5 to 6, Love is Relentless. Cam and the Daily coming in next. I'll be back tomorrow morning bright and early from 6 o'clock with the Saturday Sports Breakfast. For tonight, drive with care out on the roads. They're going to become wet and slippery and very icy this weekend. So do exercise care. I'd like to catch up with you tomorrow morning in a safe and sound position, particularly if you're waking up at 4 a.m. in the morning to watch the Socceroos.

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1: In this bulletin, New South Wales investigating a possible case of bird flu, moves to disendorse Moira Deeming thwarted for now, and a record-breaking month for EV sales. With more, I'm Gareth Stafford. A suspected case of the H5 bird flu has been found on the New South Wales mid-north coast. Initial testing has come back positive for the strain in a giant petrel found at Hawke's Nest. State Agricultural Minister Tara Moriarty says additional samples have been sent to the National Lab.
2: That testing is underway. We expect to have the results of that at some point tomorrow, and we'll be providing information to the community about that once we have confirmation.
1: Another new suspected case has also been found on a Perth beach. A Victorian Liberal Party meeting to disendorse Moira Deeming as a candidate for the November state election has been scrapped. Mrs. Deeming launched legal action against the party's president at the 11th hour on the eve of tonight's planned meeting by the Liberal Party executive. A judge has ruled the meeting can still go ahead, but no action can be taken against Mrs. Deeming until the case is resolved. A man accused of people smuggling in far north Queensland has been granted bail. Georgina Winter reports.
3: Sydney painter Chen Wenpong was arrested in Weipa following the arrival of a group of people without visas who came ashore north of town on Tuesday. The 34-year-old's lawyer has told the Cairns Magistrates Court Pong claimed he was in the area to go fishing. He's been released from custody on the condition he doesn't contact co-accused 30-year-old Hao Wang and must surrender his passport. Wang is yet to apply for bail. Both men's cases were adjourned for a review hearing in October.
1: Georgina Winter reporting. It was a record-breaking June for the Australian car industry. More than 140,000 new vehicles were sold, the highest number on record. Thanks to high fuel prices, battery electric vehicles captured nearly a quarter of the market. The Motor Trade Association says EVs have gone mainstream as buyers embrace better range and more advanced technology. To sport, and in the AFL, the Sydney Swans have made six changes for tonight's match against the Western Bulldogs at the SCG. Alex Riddell reports.
4: Dane Rampier returns to the Sydney side after a calf injury kept him sidelined the past month. Hayden McLean, Corey Warner, Matt Roberts, Tom Hanley and Harry Kyle have also been named in the side to cover for a number of injured Swans, including Logan McDonald, Joel Amati and Sam Wicks. Bulldogs have made just one change. They've dropped Riley West to make way for the returning Cody Waitman. Meantime, in other inclusions this weekend, Jack Gunston is back for Hawthorn, Tom Lynch returns for Richmond, and Ollie Hollands has been recalled by Carlton.
1: Alex Riddell reporting. And at the FIFA World Cup, Switzerland has booked its place in the round of 16 after defeating Algeria 2-0. That's the latest news and sport. I'm Gareth Stafford.
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6: Good evening. Making news on Pulse, Salamanca venues will open at 3 a.m. on Saturday to pour beers ahead of the Socceroos' 4 a.m. World Cup match against Egypt. Dark Lab has scrapped its multi-million dollar Transformer art installation at Ida Bay after 7 years of work, blaming rising costs. And anyone who steals a firearm in Tasmania would face a mandatory jail term under an overhaul of the state's gun laws released for public consultation. Get these stories and more on the free Pulse Tasmania app.
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11: 5 after 6, a fine day, 14 degrees today, showers forecast for this evening and again tomorrow, though the showers and mountain snow should ease as the day rolls by, 5 to only 10. Sunday, cloudy 5 to 11, and Monday, frosty then fine, 3 to 12. Your sun up tomorrow morning at 7:40.
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13: What if making peace isn't about avoiding conflict, but rather having the courage to lovingly address it? It's an idea that we find talked about in the Bible from Hebrews chapter 12 and verse 14. It says, try to be at peace with everyone and try to live a holy life because no one will see the Lord without it. So there are two things that we're asked to try here, to be at peace and to live a holy life. Peace and holiness rarely happen by accident. They require a bit of intentionality, some effort, some forgiveness, and choosing actions that bring us closer to God and others.
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13: All right, happy Friday. Welcome to the daily. Can't believe we're at the end of the week already, but let's count down to the weekend. Plenty of new music about to give you a listen to, because it all drops on a Friday. We'll cover off new stuff from Seth Schleter, Corey Asbury, and Josh Wilson. Plus, a final look at your artist of the week, Toby Mac. Now, this one came out a week ago, the guest list edition of his album Heaven on My Mind. All the original tracks, but they've been reimagined as A-list collabs. And the track with Third Day called Campfire is what we're going to get into a little bit later. We're going to roll out the brand new track from Switchfoot called Beautiful Life as a part of our New Music Friday premiere. And next, movie reviewer Shane A. Bassett is going to give us his school holiday roundup. There is a movie out for everybody at the moment. He joins us next at The Daily.

0: Are you tuned into the Daily? Happy Friday. And look, we are heading into the weekend and our reviewer is back for his picks of the week. Shanae Bassett, welcome back to the Daily, my friend. Always good to have you on the show.
1: Always good to be here. Thank you, Cam. My bag of popcorn is full and ready to go. Can't wait.
0: That's it. Hey, we've got a quick little roundup of the school holiday releases because there's pretty much something for everybody at the moment.
1: Oh, there certainly is. I mean, I'll kick it off. My favorite out of all of them is Toy Story 5.
0: Yeah.
1: It's just fantastic, right? Like, it's we spoke about it a couple of weeks ago, Cam, when it was released, but it's still top of the box office. And it might not be as classic as those older ones from back in the day, the originals, but it's still funny. It's still making audiences laugh, and there's some great songs in it. So, yeah, Toy Story 5 is my pick. But then you got Minions and Monsters. Again, another movie was much better than I expected it to be. The Minions have their own style, and then it's a homage and pop culture references to old school Hollywood as well, which I appreciated. And adults will get get a lot of the jokes that might go over the kids' heads. And then Supergirl, as you know, I'm not a big superhero fan, but Millie Alcock, the Australian actress who plays Supergirl, she's terrific. And, you know, it's a movie entertaining enough and worth watching on the big screen, probably for older kids, though, of course, not young kids for that one. And then finally, Moana, the live-action version.
0: Yes, this comes out next week,
1: Yeah, it kicks off next Wednesday. So movies usually start Thursdays, as you know, but it's actually out next Wednesday. So I'll review it properly next week. Haven't caught it yet, but, I mean, it's a live-action version. And I mean, some of the Disney live-action movies they've done haven't been bad. I liked Beauty and the Beast, thought that was good, and Cinderella and Maleficent, the Snow White one. But then, you know, I just hope they change it up because you don't want to remake an animated Disney film and make it exactly the same.
0: Yeah.
1: They need to tweak it, maybe add a song to it or two and change the story. I don't know, but we'll see what Moana's like. From what I can tell on the trailer, it looks okay.
0: Yeah, I'm keen to get your thoughts on it, and the similarities, any differences will certainly be a hot topic of conversation next week. But happy movie watching heading into the weekend, mate. Thanks for giving us a school holiday roundup. Movie reviewer Shanae Bassett, thanks for joining us on The Daily.
1: Absolute pleasure, Cam. Thanks for having me, and bye, everyone.

The human race, having fractured relationship with God, as in the Garden of Eden story, now seems hell-bent on demolishing the entire planet. The Millennium Ecosystem Report states that human activity, like its demand for food, fresh water, timber and fuel, is putting such a strain on the natural functions of Earth that the ability of the planet's ecosystem to sustain future generations can no longer be taken for granted. The report warns that almost two-thirds of the natural machinery that supports life on Earth is being degraded by human pressure. Backed by 1,360 scientists from 95 countries, it gives stark warning that the wetlands, forests, savannas, estuaries and other habitats that recycle air, water and nutrients are being irretrievably damaged. The Apostle Paul warns us that some people are Epicureans. Their life philosophy is eat, drink, and be merry, for tomorrow we die.

0: Still to come on The Daily. You remember Josh Wilson? Well, he's an independent artist these days and has been crowdfunding for a lot of his latest work that he's been putting out. A brand new song called Doing It Scared has just dropped. We'll tell you about it, give you a listen at the news desk very soon. But before we do, we've got to hit play on this one from Switchfoot. It's New Music Friday, and we've cherry-picked this track off their latest album, Forever Now, to be able to roll out for you in just a couple of minutes. Going to hear lead singer John Foreman talking about his gratitude for being in a band like this for so long. It's what he says dreams are made of when you are a kid, and he's taken us behind the scenes, a sneak peek behind the curtain, if you will, to some of their creative thinking about piecing songs together. It's all coming up next on The Daily.
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0: Coming up next on The Daily, Josh Wilson is back with a brand new song. He's been crowdfunding for his latest releases as an independent artist. We'll cover this off for you at the news desk after we hit play on this.
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0: All right, it's New Music Friday. We love it because to charge into the weekend, we got a whole stack of new music to listen to. This next song that we're about to roll out for you and hit play for the very first time is one of the new songs on Switchfoot's latest album called Forever Now. And lead singer John Foreman brought us inside the creative process to reveal just how grateful he is to have been a part of a band like this for so long, but how these songs even come together in the first place.
3: I feel so thankful to have written songs and been in a band, and, you know, what a gift, right? Like, this is the thing that you dream about when you're a kid. And yet, when it becomes your job, then you wonder, like, now I've got to write a song. Okay. And it's not like doing push-ups or traveling to a location. It's so nebulous where you don't say, like, oh, well, this is how you do it. There is no, like, blueprint. And what worked in the past might not work again, ever.
0: Hot off the press from their brand new album, Forever Now, this is Switchfoot and Beautiful Life at The Daily.

0: 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It's Cam here as we head over to the news desk for some more new music news.
1: I like to get the daily news.
0: All right, Josh Wilson has just dropped a brand new song. Whatever you do, just don't look back. The new song is called Do It Scared. And Josh says maybe bravery is being afraid and doing it anyway. Check this out. Do It Scared, Josh Wilson.

He's been steadily just popping out the odd song every couple of months over the last year or so. He's an independent artist these days. Josh has been crowdfunding to produce all the music he's been working on recently. And a full body of work, an album, is on the way.

0: way. 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Because it's not really what I thought I had in mind when I was younger. Well, today's Daily Thought is exactly what you need to hear. We'll get to it next hour at the Daily.
1: She grew up with the children of the stars.

Conscience Bar on Fairfax. 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

0: Ultra 106.5 News, brought to you by station sponsor Millington's Funerals, with chapels in Mornington, Moona, Cornelian Bay and Kingston.
1: In this bulletin, the federal government keeping a close eye on bird flu cases, an apology from the Victorian Premier, and the Broncos welcoming back big names as they attempt to break a losing run. With more, I'm Gareth Stafford. The federal agricultural minister says the nation is prepared for an outbreak of the H5N1 strain of avian influenza. There have been an additional two cases detected in migratory seabirds, one in New South Wales and one in Western Australia. Agriculture Minister Julie Collins says keeping the disease out of poultry and agriculture is the key priority.
2: We have been seeing what it has done overseas. We also have learnt from H7 outbreaks that we've had in Australia in recent years. In our preparedness, we have been working with the poultry and the egg industries to do everything that we can do to mitigate against any incursions in our agricultural systems.
1: It's the first time H5 bird flu has been detected in New South Wales. An inquiry has found a fatal light plane crash south of Sydney last October was caused by a wrongly positioned aircraft control. The pilot and two passengers were killed seconds after leaving from Shell Harbour Airport. The Transport Safety Bureau has found the plane's horizontal stabiliser did not lower to the correct position after takeoff, causing it to lose lift. Jacinta Allen has apologised for corruption on the big build, but it's unclear exactly what the Victorian Premier is sorry for. Stephanie Wacklewick reports.
3: Jacinta Allen says she's deeply sorry for what happened on big build projects, but asked repeatedly what the Premier was specifically apologising for. Attorney-General Sonia Kilkenny couldn't say.
4: So it is allegations of corruption on big build work sites.
3: In an opinion piece in The Age, Jacinta Allen accepts there was violence, intimidation and organised criminal behaviour on the big build, and she says it should have never happened. It comes amid reports of growing momentum among members of her own party for a royal commission. Ministers, backbenchers and candidates warning if the government doesn't establish a royal commission, the next one will, with potentially disastrous consequences for Labor's legacy, the broader union movement and workers in the building trades. Ms Kilkenny does not appear to be among them.
4: A royal commission is never a substitute for a criminal investigation.
1: Sonia Kilkenny ending that report from Stephanie Wacklewick. To sport, and a boost for the Broncos with Xavier Willison receiving clearance from the NRL to play in tomorrow night's match against the Sharks after suffering a head knock last week. Dean Mariner and Gamet Shibasaki are also back from injury as the squad seeks to end its 7-game losing streak. While coach Michael Maguire says Adam Reynolds and Ezra Mam are still a couple of weeks away from returning.
5: We'll just assess that day by day with those boys. Yeah, look, I think they're getting closer. We roll into the bye next week, so we won't see.
1: The Panthers host the Rabbitohs in Parramatta tonight, hoping to avoid a third straight loss. And Switzerland, Portugal and Spain have all booked places in the round of 16 at the FIFA World Cup. That's the latest news and sport. I'm Gareth Stafford.
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7: Good evening, making news on Pulse. Salamanca venues will open at 3 a.m. on Saturday to pour beers ahead of the Socceroos' 4 a.m. World Cup match against Egypt. Dark Lab has scrapped its multi-million dollar Transformer art installation at Ida Bay after 7 years of work, blaming rising costs. And almost 5,000 people have signed a petition urging wildlife authorities to rule out euthanising Neil the Seal amid warnings people are getting too close to him. Get these stories and more on the free Pulse Tasmania app.
6: Pulse Tasmania, the island's number one for news.
8: From the Bible, remember the time. 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Teach them to each other and sing them out in psalms and hymns and spiritual songs, singing to the Lord with thankful hearts. From the book of Colossians, chapter 3, verse 16 in the Living Bible.
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12: 5 after 7 today, fine and 14 degrees and a few showers forecast for this evening and again tomorrow. The showers should ease later, 5 to 10, snow about the mountain as well. Sunday, partly cloudy, 5 to 11. Monday, frosty then fine, 3 to 12. And your sun up tomorrow morning at 7:40.
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14: What if making peace isn't about avoiding conflict, but rather having the courage to lovingly address it? It's an idea that we find talked about in the Bible from Hebrews chapter 12 and verse 14. It says, try to be at peace with everyone and try to live a holy life because no one will see the Lord without it. So there are two things that we're asked to try here, to be at peace and to live a holy life. Peace and holiness rarely happen by accident. They require a bit of intentionality, some effort, some forgiveness, and choosing actions that bring us closer to God and others.
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14: All righty, my friends, welcome to The Daily. It's Friday already. This week has just flown by, and we're going to wrap things up with a little wrap on the new music that's just been released. Seth Schleter, Corey Asbury, both have brand new songs. We'll tell you about this at the news desk. We're going to play the huge collab, Toby Mac and Third Day. It's called Campfire. As a part of looking one final time at Toby Mac as your artist of the week, we've cherry-picked 5 of these songs from the brand new guest list edition of his album, Heaven on My Mind. But next, have you ever, when you've been thinking about life, just asked yourself the question, how did I end up here? You might have had an idea or a plan for how you thought life was going to play out, and then the reality of that was so very, very different. Well, if that's you, then do not go anywhere because our daily thought may just be exactly what you need to hear next at The Daily.

0: Hey, you tune into The Daily. It's Cam here. And as we get you into the weekend, firstly, happy Friday. Let's get you thinking.
1: Something to think about.
2: Wow, I never thought of it like that.
0: All right, our idea today is actually a quote from a poem titled Please Never Forget. It was written by Liz Newman. And so it's simply this: never forget how brave it is to continue to show up in a story that looks so different than what you thought it would be. Yeah, this hits hard, doesn't it? Because almost nobody ends up living the exact life that they imagined. And I think most of us carry around an unwritten script. You know, by this age, I thought I'd be married. I thought I'd have a different career. I thought I'd be healthier, happier, more successful, less anxious, you know, whatever it is. And when life doesn't follow that script, there's a quiet grief that comes along with it. It's not always dramatic, but sometimes it's just this persistent question in the background that asks, how did I get here? What's strange is that we often don't give ourselves credit for continuing. We think bravery looks like dramatic acts of courage. But maybe, as this quote suggests, bravery is also getting up and going to work after losing someone you love. Maybe it's trying again after failure. Maybe it's continuing to hope after disappointment, or continuing to love a life that doesn't resemble the one that you'd planned. I've noticed that some of the strongest people that I know, they don't look fearless. They actually look tired, if I'm honest. They look uncertain at times. They ask questions like, is this really my life? Am I doing okay? And then somehow, they just keep showing up anyway. And maybe that's what this quote understands. Sometimes the bravest thing that a person does isn't achieving the life that they imagined, but rather it's refusing to abandon themselves when the story turns out a little differently. That is worth thinking about. That's your daily thought.

Hey, this is Ben Windle with another Life Minute. It doesn't matter where we look in our lives today. It could be driving our cars. It could be walking down the sidewalk in the city. We are surrounded by thousands of advertisements a day through billboards, signs, etc. And we are busier than ever. We're working longer hours with more responsibility. And there is a huge cry coming out from our culture that can be captured in one word, simplicity. We just want life to be more simple. But the reality is, it's not. Life is complicated, and we have to deal with things and people and responsibilities. The cry for simplicity is really a cry to be able to make it through the fog, to navigate, to cut through all the distractions. I may not be able to offer you simplicity, but what I can achieve for you is to encourage you to live by principles, because principles will help navigate you through some of life's complications. I'm Ben Windle. Oh, I'm-

0: Still to come on The Daily, some brand new music from Corey Asbury. We may not out-sing the angels, but at least he's followed up this song, Out-Sing the Angels, which incidentally is the title track of his new album dropping September. We've got the details of that. But we'll give you a listen to this brand new song that's just released that Corey has already made some very interesting observations around. I will tell you about it very soon. But before we get to the news desk, we've got a big collab to play you from Toby Mac and Third Day. We covered this song off when it officially dropped a few weeks ago called Campfire. It's been one of the new songs on Toby's guest list edition of his album Heaven on My Mind that came out a week ago. We've been celebrating it this week, playing a song from it. All the originals are now just A-list collabs. It's an unbelievable project. Toby talks next about what he was kind of thinking as he was piecing these songs together for the project. And we'll play this collab, Toby Mac and Third Day, next at The Daily.
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0: Still to come on The Daily, we'll tell you about the brand new song from Corey Asbury that's just released. He's dropped the follow-up to Outsing the Angels, but as for right now... All righty, let's get into one last look at your Artist of the Week, Toby Mac, who just recently dropped a week ago, been celebrating it, the guest list edition of his latest album, Heaven on My Mind. So all the original songs from the first project there that came out just over a year ago, but the songs now have been reimagined as superstar collabs, and this is the most recent of the versions that only just came out a second ago, the version of Campfire with Third Day. Now, as Toby was putting this project together originally, he was talking about what was going on in life as he was writing for Heaven on My Mind.
1: I would say that God was teaching me that he is good, that he's trustworthy, that I can put my weight on him. I can lay my burdens down, that he will shoulder them, that he is my shelter. When I read it in the Psalms or hear it in a song, I didn't get it. Sadly, I didn't get it because I didn't need shelter from that much. If I'm honest with you, there's a line in my song, Been Through It, and it says, I got lost in the blue of the sky. And that's true. I got lost in the blue of the sky. I thought everything was great. Everything was good. We got this dialed. Until you get your legs cut out from under you, you find out God's good. Like, he's really good through all of it.
0: As your Artist of the Week, Toby Mac. From the guest list edition of his album, Heaven on My Mind, that just dropped, he's been our Artist of the Week. This is the collab with Third Day. I never thought I would hear Toby Mac and Third Day on the same song together. But hey, in November, later this year, the pair are touring together with Chris Tomlin, all on the same night. It's in the States. It's going to be absolutely massive. But for right now, Toby Mac, Third Day, this is Campfire at The Daily.

More than music, a message of real hope. 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
0: All right, Corey Asbury is back with another brand new song.
2: We may not have singing angels, but at least we're gonna try.
0: Corey says of this new track, I just released a new song and it's a departure for me. Most of my recent songs have circled around I, me, us, our journey, our response, our ups and downs. This new one, Holy God, is different. Every line points one direction, up. There isn't a single word about us in the entire song. That's the point. He's the subject, the object, and the whole song because he's worthy of it. Check it out.

Asbury goes on to say, I find it curious that this is the first song I've ever released to get almost zero playlisting. Nothing. He says, call it what you want. Algorithm, timing, coincidence. But I think the enemy doesn't love that I'm back making music for Jesus, and it shows. Now, this is the follow-up to Outsing the Angels that dropped recently. And that's the title track of his forthcoming new album, which is set to drop the same day as For King and Country's album, The Most Beautiful Colors. Lock it in. It's going to be a big one. September 18.

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1: God, I'm still counting my blessings.
0: He's just dropped a brand new song called Bye Bye.
1: So I'm singing bye, bye, bye, oh goodbye to my whole self.
0: We'll hear from Seth sharing a little bit of his thoughts around this brand new song that has just dropped. I will have a little wander down memory lane, our daily flashback. We'll revisit a song that topped the charts this week 5 years ago at the start of July, and movie reviewer Shane A. Bassett will be along for his picks of the week as we head into the weekend next hour on The Daily.

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1: In this bulletin, the Prime Minister talking up the new Western Sydney Airport, drivers overcharged for tolls in Victoria, and the countdown on for the Socceroos' next match. With more, I'm Gareth Stafford. The Prime Minister says businesses can't underestimate the potential of the new international airport in Western Sydney. Anthony Albanese believes market forces will encourage more airlines to service the area. He maintains a lot of work is being done with the New South Wales government to make the project a success.
2: That in 5 years' time, I think we'll be talking about, wow, didn't we underestimate just how significant a driver of economic growth this airport is and how successful it is.
1: He says once the high-speed rail technology opens up, it will be a game-changer. New South Wales' top vet says preparations have been underway for years for the arrival of the H5 strain of bird flu. For the first time, there's a suspected case in the state at Hawke's Nest on the mid-north coast. Chief Veterinary Officer Dr. Joe Coombe says several government agencies have been trained in how to manage the virus,
3: including local land services, national parks, wildlife carers, and some private vets. And so we have a great number of people we can now deploy to take samples if needed.
1: This comes as another positive case of H5 bird flu has been detected in the Perth metropolitan area. One of two men accused of being involved in a people smuggling attempt in Queensland's far north this week has been granted bail. Sydney painter Chen Wenpong and co-accused Hao Wang were taken into custody on Tuesday after a group of people without visas arrived on the shore near Weipa. Lawyers for Pong have told the Cairns Magistrates Court the 34-year-old claimed he was in the area to go fishing. The case will be heard again in October. Around 90,000 Victorian motorists have been wrongly charged on the CityLink and the Westgate Tunnel, Dennis O'Kane reports.
4: Transurban says the errors go back as far as 2015. All overcharged motorists will be repaid. The toll operator says it was due to vehicles being incorrectly classified in their system. It's the second major error this year. In January, it was revealed thousands of motorists were overcharged on the Westgate Tunnel after it opened. It's raised fresh questions about the tolling giant's IT systems and how errors could have occurred for years without being noticed.
1: Dennis O'Kane reporting. To sport, and Australia is locking in final preparations ahead of tomorrow's FIFA World Cup match against Egypt in Texas. Fans across the globe will be donning the green and gold and waking up at the crack of dawn to watch the do-or-die game. Former Socceroo Mark Bosnich says Australia's team is fearless.
5: We're a very good team. We're a very organised team, a young side. And, you know, with young teams, when they're doing well, they are fearless. So I really fancy our chances.
1: Kickoff is at 4 a.m. Eastern Time. That's the latest news and sport. I'm Gareth Stafford.
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7: Good evening, making news on Pulse. Two scuba divers who went missing near Tinderbox, south of Hobart, have been found safe and unharmed on shore after a search. Salamanca venues will open at 3 a.m. on Saturday to pour beers ahead of the Socceroos' 4 a.m. World Cup match against Egypt. And anyone who steals a firearm in Tasmania would face a mandatory jail term under an overhaul of the state's gun laws, released for public consultation. Get these stories and more on the free Pulse Tasmania app.
6: Pulse Tasmania, the island's number one for news.
8: From the Bible, the promise in the rainbow. God told Noah, "I have placed my rainbow in the clouds as my promise to you and to every being, that never again would the floods come and destroy all life." As found in Genesis chapter 9.
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11: It's 8:05. Weather today, fine and 14 degrees. There are showers forecast through the evening and again tomorrow, falling of snow about the mountain, 5 to 10 degrees for Saturday, 5 to 11 and cloudy on Sunday, and 3 to 12 for Monday. A frosty start early, then fine. Sunrise tomorrow morning, 7:40.
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13: What if making peace isn't about avoiding conflict, but rather having the courage to lovingly address it? It's an idea that we find talked about in the Bible from Hebrews chapter 12 and verse 14. It says, try to be at peace with everyone and try to live a holy life because no one will see the Lord without it. So there are two things that we're asked to try here, to be at peace and to live a holy life. Peace and holiness rarely happen by accident. They require a bit of intentionality, some effort, some forgiveness, and choosing actions that bring us closer to God and others.
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13: Happy Friday. Counting it down to the weekend right here. You've got yourself tuned into The Daily. And that is a good thing, my friend, because we've got the news on the brand new track from Seth Schleter. It's called Bye Bye. We're going to cover this off for you at the news desk. We're going to hit rewind. We'll dig a song out of the vault that topped the charts in Australia this week 5 years ago. But next, with the school holiday roundup of all of the movies, there is something for everyone, for the young kids, for the older kids, and for just about anybody at the moment. Movie reviewer Shane Bassett gives us his run through next at The Daily.
19: 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Like my favorite song going round, round my head. 5 days.

0: Are you tuned into the Daily? Happy Friday. And look, we are heading into the weekend and our reviewer is back for his picks of the week. Shane A. Bassett, welcome back to the Daily, my friend. Always good to have you on the show.
1: Always good to be here. Thank you, Cam. My bag of popcorn is full and ready to go. Can't wait.
0: That's it. Hey, we've got a quick little roundup of the school holiday releases because there's pretty much something for everybody at the moment.
1: Oh, there certainly is. I mean, I'll kick it off. My favorite out of all of them is Toy Story 5.
0: Yeah.
1: It's just fantastic, right? Like, it's we spoke about it a couple of weeks ago, Cam, when it was released, but it's still top of the box office. And it might not be as classic as those older ones from back in the day, the originals, but it's still funny. It's still making audiences laugh, and there's some great songs in it. So, yeah, Toy Story 5 is my pick. But then you've got Minions and Monsters. Again, another movie was much better than I expected it to be. The Minions have their own style, and then it's a homage and pop culture references to old school Hollywood as well, which I appreciated. And adults will get get a lot of the jokes that might go over the kids' heads. And then Supergirl, as you know, I'm not a big superhero fan, but Millie Alcock, the Australian actress who plays Supergirl, she's terrific. And, you know, it's a movie entertaining enough and worth watching on the big screen, probably for older kids, though, of course, not young kids for that one. And then finally, Moana, the live-action version.
0: Yes, this comes out next week,
1: It kicks off next Wednesday. So movies usually start Thursdays, as you know, but it's actually out next Wednesday. So I'll review it properly next week. Haven't caught it yet, but, I mean, it's a live-action version. And I mean, some of the Disney live-action movies they've done haven't been bad. I liked Beauty and the Beast, thought that was good, and Cinderella and Maleficent, the Snow White one. But then, you know, I just hope they change it up because you don't want to remake an animated Disney film and make it exactly the same.
0: Yeah.
1: They need to tweak it, maybe add a song to it or two and change the story. I don't know, but we'll see what Moana's like. From what I can tell on the trailer, it looks okay.
0: Yeah, I'm keen to get your thoughts on it, and the similarities, any differences will certainly be a hot topic of conversation next week. But happy movie watching heading into the weekend, mate. Thanks for giving us a school holiday roundup. Movie reviewer Shane A. Bassett, thanks for joining us on The Daily.
1: Absolute pleasure, Cam. Thanks for having me, and bye, everyone.

0: Are you tuning into the Daily? Still to come, new music from Seth Schlito just around the corner. God, I'm still counting my blessings. And when I say just around the corner, that's when we're going to be talking about it, because the song has already dropped. It's called Bye Bye. We'll tell you a little bit more about this at the news desk in just a sec. But before we do, we're going to hit rewind and we're going to revisit a song that topped the charts this week 5 years ago here in Australia from Riley Clements. In fact, this is what Riley recalls about what was happening as she was writing this song.
1: At the time, I remember being really overwhelmed by just the sheer amount of voices, whether it was through the news or TV or through my phone or the people around me. I didn't want to lose sight of the voice of truth over it all.
0: That's Riley Clements. What song was she talking about? It topped the charts this week 5 years ago. We're going to pull it out of the vault for you next at The Daily.

0: Next on the daily, I'll give you a listen to the new song from Seth Schleder. God, I'm still counting my blessings. Has he taken some inspiration from NSYNC? It's an interesting idea, but we're going to cover this off for you at the news desk in just a moment. Right now, let's hit rewind.
1: Are you telling me you built a time machine?
0: All right, it's time for a little bit of nostalgia as we take a trip down memory lane. 5 years ago, the song that we're about to play topped the Christian chart here in Australia from Riley Clemens. It was taken off her album Godsend that also released in 2021. But quick little sidestep, she just released a song brand new without any fanfare. Didn't make any big social posts or press releases. We talked about this on the show yesterday, but if you missed it, it's called Spiritually Stronger. Spiritually stronger, when the waves break over me, when my heart can barely beat. Just quietly appeared up on the streaming services. But anyway, back on track to this little bit of history. The album Godsend from Riley came out 5 years ago in 2021, and from it, the song Keep On Hoping topped the charts this week at the start of July. It's Riley Clemens, your daily flashback.

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1: An Australian researcher believes that love in all its forms may be able to slow the biological clock. Mark Cohen, a professor at RMIT University in Melbourne, said, "Having love in your life will improve your chances of living a long life." A study of 1,000 Israeli men with heart conditions found the relationship with their wives affected their disease. Cohen found the men who felt that they were loved by their wives had a 50% reduction in their angina and cardiac disease. We are wired to be loved. We all need to know we are loved. We all need the experience of loving acceptance and to love others. This is not just romantic love, but the knowledge that there are others who deeply care for us. I believe this is because we were created to love and be loved. God created us to know and love Him and to know and love each other.
0: Carl Faze for DailyNudge.org.

0: Are you tuned into the Daily? Cam here. We are just about ready to wrap up. We're going to send you off into the weekend after we tell you about this.
1: I like to get the daily news.
0: Seth Slater is back with a brand new song. You might remember him from this one.
2: God, I'm still counting my blessings.
0: Now, unlike all the new music that officially releases on a Friday, today, Sepp actually sneakily dropped this one a couple of days ago. Here is a little bit more about what he's had to say.
3: Okay, so you guys have probably heard this song.
4: Bye, bye, bye, bye, bye.
3: But what if there was a version that was more about saying bye to your old self and living a new life in Christ? It'd probably sound like this.

0: bye-bye.
1: The new song is called Bye Bye. Seth says, it's out. I pray this can be an anthem for you all to belt out. Jesus is still on the move and changing hearts every day. It's the best decision you could ever make to leave the old life behind and start a new life with him.

Hey, that wraps up the daily. We are done, my friends. It's been a huge week. It's kind of been one of those weeks. I don't know if it's felt like this for you, but it's been a blink and you miss it. It's like, hey, that was the weekend. And now, bang, we're here at Friday and we're sending you off into another weekend. So thank you for being around over the course of the week. It's been absolutely unreal. Looking forward to doing it all again on Monday. All our regulars will be along. We've got a couple of surprise guests

0: From the Bible. Need help? Who can you call? The Lord is near to all who call to Him, who call to Him with sincerity. He supplies the needs of all who honour Him. He hears their cry and saves them. Verses 18 and 19 of Psalm 145 in today's English version.
1: It is 9 p.m. Last look at the weather for Hobart today. We topped out at 14 degrees. Tomorrow, we're expecting showers easing and mountain snow, 5 to 10. Sunday, partly cloudy, 5 to 11. And Monday, frosty early, then fine and sunny, 3 to 12. Frosty early with a few showers later on Tuesday, 2 to 13, and a possible shower Wednesday, 4 to 13. Next Thursday, 4 to 13, it should be mainly fine.
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3: What a night. 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

0: Hi, I'm Michelle Mitchell with another tip for parenting teens. 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Respecting yourself is the first step towards healthy relationships at any age.
1: For more info, head to michellemitchell.org.

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2: I had never been in shock before. I tried to get up and my legs would not hold my weight. Nausea swept over me. My first thought was, I am living in the middle of a horrific nightmare. I will soon wake up and everything will be okay.
3: Today you'll hear how one family's walk with God was strengthened even though they went through a very difficult circumstance, one that actually continues to this day. Your host is Focus on the Family President Jim Daly, and I'm John Fuller.
4: John, today we're continuing a gripping message from Carol Kent. And if you missed part one of her presentation last time, you really need to hear it. There's going to be somebody in your sphere of influence that this will really touch and minister to. As we said last time, Carol Kent is an accomplished author and speaker, and her book related to this content is called Waiting Together, Hope and Healing for Families of Prisoners.
3: And here now is Carol Kent speaking in Lynchburg, Virginia at an Extraordinary Women event. And we're going to start with a brief recap and then get right into the content for today's episode of Focus on the Family.
2: And I came by his room. He'd been reading his Bible, and he said, Mom, God's really been speaking to my heart. He said, I really think God wants to use me in political or military leadership, and I believe the very best place I could get equipped to do that would be at the United States Naval Academy. And he set his sights on getting into Annapolis. And he got the appointment, and we were there in May of 1997 when all those midshipmen tossed their hats in the air. And once again, we celebrated our young son's successes. Well, as you can imagine, we were looking forward to some wonderful times ahead, meeting him at ports of call across the world. And he went off to Orlando, and he was in nuclear engineering school. And he joined a large church there, and it had a very large singles program, and there were women in that singles program. And I was in Denver speaking at an arena event in August of that year, and we called home for messages. Well, JP, his name is Jason Paul, but we call him JP, was on the phone, and the message said, Mom and Dad, some things are coming down. We have to talk. Well, it's in a moment like that when you as a parent wish that your child would say a few more things about what happens to be coming down. And a few hours later, we were able to get through to him. And he said, Mom and Dad, April and I are in love. And my orders have changed. I have to be at Surface Warfare Officer School in Newport, Rhode Island on September 8th. And we want to go together. And we'd like to get married next Friday. My only child was asking to marry a woman I had never met next Friday. Not only was he asking to marry a woman I had never met next Friday, he was asking to marry a previously married woman who had two children next Friday. And that was not on my agenda for my son's life. It did not take me long to love April. She had been married at the age of 16 to a man 10 years her senior. She had been through more of the tough stuff of life than anybody deserves in a lifetime. We embraced each other, and through tears she said, I realize I'm probably not what you were looking for in a daughter-in-law, but I want you to know how much I love your son and how much he loves me, and we will do everything we can to raise our children to love and serve the Lord. In that moment, I embraced her back, and I said, oh, April, I have been praying for you for so long. I didn't know your name, but God did. And she said, through the worst of what I went through, I felt a protection around me. It must have been your prayers. You see, I'd been praying for my son's future wife since he was in my womb. She'd had a lot of prayer. I realized in that moment that God did indeed give me the daughter-in-law I prayed for. She just came wrapped in a different package than I was expecting. About a year following Jason and April's marriage, we realized that there were some issues that had come up involving the visitation rights of the biological father. He had only been granted supervised visitation due to allegations of abuse, and he was trying to get unsupervised visitation. In retrospect, I began to see my son unwind emotionally. He felt a desperate need to protect the girls and to do something that would keep them in any way from being hurt in the future. I had been on an out-of-state speaking trip, and Jean and I had gotten home late on a Sunday night. We were sound asleep in bed, and the phone rang. I looked at the clock. It said 12:35 a.m. I looked over at Jean. He grabbed the receiver of the phone, and he had it up to his ear. I saw a sudden look of shock and horror come over my husband's face. He pulled the receiver away, and he said, "Carol, Jason has just been arrested for the murder of his wife's first husband. He's in the jail in Orlando. My son had pulled a trigger, and a man had died." And I was sitting at my desk, and the phone rang. When I picked up the phone, it was a digitized message from the jail asking me if I would accept the charges of an inmate. And when I said yes, it was my boy on the other end of the line. He was sobbing. He said, "Mom, I've just been jumped by 10 inmates. They were kicking me and kicking me in the head. My two front teeth have been broken off." He said, "I have a cut on my ear, and I've been kicked in the eyes. I'm really messed up. They stole all my stuff except my Bible, Mom." And then he said, "After the beating, they took me to the faith-based area of the jail." He said, "Mom, those men were like Jesus to me. They brought me soap. They brought me deodorant." He said, "They prayed over me. They washed my wounds. They were just like Jesus to me." As that 15-minute phone call came to an end with a sudden click, I sat at my desk and I opened my hands, palm side up, and I said, "Jesus, oh, help me. I cannot do this journey. I cannot watch my son suffer like this. Oh, take me home right now, please." And then the mama part of me kicked in. Are you familiar with the mama part of a woman? And suddenly, I knew our son needed us to be his advocates as he had never needed us before in his life. And I got on that plane, and I went to Florida the next day. Gene had already had his 15-minute visit that was allowable to a parent, so I had to go alone. And I watched my son shuffle with a chain between his legs, just moving inches at a time. I was used to seeing him in his navy blues with medals. He was in jailhouse blues with chains, a waist chain and handcuffs. And finally, our eyes met through that glass, and I said to my son, "Jason Paul Kent, there is nothing you could ever do that would stop my unconditional love for you, son. Your dad and I are here for you." The next thing we learned was the power of heartache, and I knew the story of Abraham. I had gone to Genesis 22, and that passage always seemed a little bizarre to me, that Abraham was asked to sacrifice his only son on an altar. Why would God ask for that? And then I read a little further. It said Abraham got up early the next morning to make the trip to Mount Moriah. Well, if it had been me, I would have waited until at least noon, hoping God would change his mind. Let's have a do-over here. And then I realized Abraham had history with his God. Abraham had so much history with his God, he knew even if his son died on the altar, God had the ability to bring him back to life. And God said, "Carol, you have history with me. You've known me since you were 5 years old. Will you trust me with your son? I love him more than you do." That was a hard concept. What is your Isaac today? Maybe it's struggling with infertility. Maybe it's a husband who's betrayed you for somebody else. Maybe it's a financial crisis of gigantic magnitude. Maybe it's never having a dream fulfilled or watching your son or your daughter go in exactly the opposite direction from what you anticipated, or the word from the doctor that it's cancer. Will you relinquish what you cannot control to the God who loves you more? The power of heartache was a tough one for me. Johnny Erickson Tada says, "Heartache forces us to embrace God out of desperate, urgent need. God is never closer than when your heart is aching." Mother's Day came. that first year of Jason's arrest, and Gene is a happy guy. He said, Carol, I'll take you out for dinner today. I said, Gene, Kent, that's a bad idea. You think I want to go out for dinner with happy families celebrating their moms all around us? That would make me depressed. We got to church. They were passing out long-stemmed carnations to all of the mothers. That made me realize I'd been a really bad one somehow. And we got home, and Gene thought it would be good to just leave Carol alone. And he backed out of the room. I looked over at the sofa, and my mother had hand-crocheted an afghan for me. Mother lived her life to raise 6 kids to love Jesus, and she did it well. With any knitted or crocheted item from Mama, you got a note. And that afghan came with this note: Dear Carol, I prayed for you with every stitch. Love, Mom. There was something in that reminder that made me miss my mother so much, and I was so desperate, and I wrapped myself in it from my neck to my toes, and I said, Jesus, would you just climb down inside here with me? I'm so lonesome, and I'm so afraid for my boy. He's with all those maximum security inmates, and they can rape him and do terrible things to him. Please, Jesus. And then I remembered that my mother always read from Psalm 91. You who sit down in the high God's presence, spend the night in Shaddai's shadow, say this: God, you're my refuge. I trust in you and I'm safe. If you'll hold on to me for dear life, says God, I'll get you out of any trouble. I'll give you the best of care if you'll only get to know and trust me. And then I turned back to Psalm 51:17. I learned God worship when my pride was shattered. Heart-shattered lives ready for love. Don't for a moment escape God's notice. We then learned the power of community in the middle of a dark hour, Christian community. Someone once said, a friend hears the song in my heart and sings it to me when my memory fails. I was dealing with depression for the first time in my life, and my doorbell rang. It was a florist. He said, hello, lady, are you Carol Kent? I said, yes, I am. He said, well, it's your lucky day. Well, I wanted to tell him, please go make someone else's day lucky. I am not in the mood. But when you're depressed, about all you can do is receive. And he handed me 12 long-stemmed yellow roses, the most beautiful I had ever seen. I opened the card. It was from 2 of my sisters. It said, dear Carol, you once gave us some decorating advice. You told us that yellow flowers will brighten any room. We thought you needed a little yellow in your life right now. Love, Bonnie, and joy. It was like God pulled a plug on my tears. I had never been so needy, but I had never felt so loved. When God seems the most absent, he is the most present. And then friends came together and they said, Carol, we want to be your stretcher bearers. One of my friends had heard Pastor Michael Slater speak on being a stretcher bearer and bearing each other's burdens. And they began sending out monthly email updates on how people could pray for our family. And they listed tangible needs of our family. They did not know they were signing up for 2.5 years and 7 postponements of Jason's trial. Talk about amazing men and women of God who bore our burdens in the middle of our pain. I went out to speak in California, and 2 of those stretcher bearers were there, Orvie and Judy Hampton, and they said, we're taking you to dinner. And we had a great time with these wonderful friends. Judy is a very humorous Christian public speaker, and you have to know she has a sense of humor because she married a guy named Orvie Euclid Hampton Jr. I think you have to have a sense of humor to marry that name. But the funniest part of the whole story is that the person who typed her marriage certificate says she is married to Overy Euclid Hampton Jr. At the end of that meal, Judy had a Bible in her hand, and she said, Carol, Orvie and I want you and Gene to have this Bible. She said, I have gone through every chapter in this book, and I have highlighted every single verse that has the word hope in it. We thought just maybe you would need some of those reminders before the trial. Wow, what a gift. And just as the trial was approaching, we learned the power of faith in the middle of a dark hour. Philip Yancey says, the kind of faith God values seems to develop best when everything fuzzes over, when God stays silent, when the fog rolls in. Karen and Betty Jo, dear friends of mine, said, "Carol, we want to take you for a girlfriend's getaway." And we went to Karen's lake home, and they had made a beautiful meal for me. The next morning, we stayed in our robes until noon and drank coffee on the deck. By the way, if you stay in your robe until noon, buy a nice one and put get well cards out at the front door. And that way people stop by and say, "Oh, I'm so sorry, you're not feeling well." It buys you a little bit of time. But these friends were so dear. That afternoon, they said, "We just want to minister to you." They got out their Bible and read selected passages. And then they got out an old-fashioned hymn book. And they, a choir of two, sang to me, an audience of one. And they started singing, "Great is thy faithfulness. Oh God, my Father, there is no shadow of turning with thee. Thou changest not. Thy compassions, they fail not. As thou hast been, thou forever wilt be. Great is thy faithfulness." They sang all the verses. They turned another page. They sang, "O love that will not let me go." All the verses. They turned another page. They sang, "A mighty fortress is our God." Another, "Amazing grace." For 1 hour, these women sang to me the lyrics based on biblical truth that would hold me during this trial and nurture me and encourage me. Now, I have to tell you, Karen and Betty Jo are not trained musicians. Are you hearing me? As an act of obedience to God and out of love for me, their friend, they reminded me of what I needed to know in the middle of a dark hour. We flew to Florida, now the night before the trial would begin, and we met April at the courthouse. It's a huge complex, and we did a Jericho-style prayer walk around that courthouse. We laid hands on the front door. You should have seen the authorities come running. They soon found out we were those unique Christians who were praying for a trial, and they realized we weren't going to hurt anybody. And the trial began. On the first 3 days, Jean, April, and I could not be inside the courtroom because we were witnesses to our son's mental state prior to the act that took a man's life. It was torturous. It was a not guilty by reason of temporary insanity plea. We have to tell you that during the time we planned for a trial, the father, the stepmother, and the sister of the deceased were planning a funeral. Oh, how we grieved for those hurting people. There was enough pain to go around again and again and again. You need to know we do not justify the actions of our son. What he did was against the laws of God and man. But oh, how our hearts ached for mercy. On Thursday, we were on the stand. Jean was first, April was second, I was last. I remember walking into the courtroom and I looked over at the jury. I thought, are they kind people? I looked over at the judge. I thought, is he a father? Does he see my son's true heart? I looked at the prosecutor. She had had 20 years of experience at putting men in the death chamber and behind bars for a lifetime. She was articulate. She was educated. She was good. I looked at Jason and I mouthed, "I love you, son." And he mouthed it back. I remember second guessing everything I said on the stand. We knew closing arguments would be read the next day. That's exactly what happened. And by noon, the jury went into deliberation. We did 7 Jericho-style prayer walks around the courthouse during jury deliberation, praying for a miracle of mercy. It was time to go back in. The court TV cameras were rolling. Some of you may have seen our story on Dateline NBC or more recently on CNN Live or MSNBC. Jason was asked to stand, and the verdict was read. "We, the members of the jury, find Jason Paul Kent guilty of murder in the first degree." In Florida, there are mandatory minimums. We instantly knew what the sentence would be because the prosecutor had removed the death penalty earlier in the process, knowing it was his first offense and it would be hard for her to get the death penalty. So Jason was again asked to stand, and the judge said, "I sentence you, Jason Paul Kent, to live out the rest of your life in a Florida state penitentiary without the possibility of parole." He was 25 years old at the time of his crime. Forever is a long time. I don't think I have ever been so broken in my life as I was that night, as the TV cameras tried to follow us in our agony, trying to catch a piece of news. I worried that my son would commit suicide that night. And oh, how we prayed. But 2 hours later, he called and he said, "Mom and Dad, they brought me back to the faith-based area of the jail." And he said, "News of my conviction had already gotten to the jail." And now you need to know by this time, Jason was the cell coordinator in the faith-based area. And several of these maximum security inmates had come to faith. And he said, they were weeping and they gathered around me and they said, "Jason, if a man like you got a sentence like this, man, there's no hope for us. There's no hope." And he said, "God gave me the ability to stand up and preach." And I said, "Man, if we walk in freedom in this lifetime or in the next, we will still one day walk in freedom if we know Jesus." And I knew it was going to be okay. We learned the power of speaking up in the middle of a dark hour. Proverbs 31 tells us to speak up for those who cannot speak up for themselves. We were standing in line with all the broken people, and we were one of them. It was a difficult lesson. I'd been used to being a professional, and I've become a mess. I cry easily. I identify with people who hurt. I know what pain feels like. I know what hopelessness feels like. I said, "Jesus, help us." And I began sharing our story. On Christmas Day, a year ago, I was in the ladies' room in a stall at the prison, and a woman came in. She was just cussing. She was hyperventilating. She was weeping. She said, "I hate this place. I hate these people. I think I'm having a nervous breakdown." The old professional me would have gotten up. I would have put my arm around her. I would have quoted my 5 best verses on suffering, and I would have prayed over her and said, "Honey, you're going to be okay." The new me wept with her. I didn't even quote 1 Bible verse. She wasn't ready for my scripture. She just needed to know one other person cared. God is showing me that broken people minister to broken people. So if you're broken, that's good. As we continue to live in a very different kind of normal for us, God's reminded us of 2 Corinthians 4:16. "So we're not giving up. How could we? Even though on the outside it often looks like things are falling apart on us, on the inside where God is making new life, not a day goes by without His unfolding grace."
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4: John, I so admire Carol Kent for sharing such a heart-wrenching story so openly and honestly with us. And as she said a bit earlier in the message, we want to extend our sympathy to the family of the murdered man, of course. And I pray that they know the Lord and have found comfort in Him. Carol also said, "When God seems the most absent, He is the most present." And that's especially true through the power of Christian community. Let me urge you, find a Christian group to be a part of. It could be a home group organized by your church, a Bible study, or a group like Moms in Prayer, where moms gather to pray for their children and their local schools. But find that community somehow, somewhere. And then when a trial comes along, those are the people that God will use to help you. They will be the hands and feet of Jesus in your life, and you'll have the opportunity to be there for them sometime in the future.
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0: What a night! I absolutely loved the concert. And how good were those cocktails? It's late and I have to drive to Richmond. I have to work in the morning.
1: How much have you had to drink?
0: Just a few. It'll be fine. I know the road. Let's go.
1: I've had the best time tonight. I cannot wait to do that. 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

Yeah. 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Packed all my clothes and I moved out. I don't even wanna go to your house. Every time I sit on that couch, I feel like you lecture me. Eventually, I bet that we could've made this work and probably would've figured things out. But I guess I'm a letdown, but it's cool, I checked out. Oh, you wanna be friends now? Okay, let's put my fake face on and pretend now. Sit around and talk about the good times. That didn't even happen. I mean, why are you laughing? Must've missed that joke, let me see if I can find a reaction. No, but at least you're happy. This life

0: I'm David Wood with another sports moment. It's the longest and most prestigious cycling event in the world. It's Le Tour de France. The first Tour of France started in 1903. The plan was a five-stage race from the 30th of June to the 5th of July, starting in Paris, stopping in Lyon, Marseille, Bordeaux and Nantes before returning to Paris. These days, the race starts in a different location each year and travels through several countries, not just France. However, the race always ends with the Champs-Élysées stage in Paris, a tradition that dictates no one challenges the leader on the final day, which means if you're in front going into the last day, even by just a few seconds, you've won the race. The leader of the tour is awarded the yellow jersey. The green jersey is the sprinter's jersey. There's a jersey that's white with red polka dots. It's for the king of the mountains. And there's a white jersey worn by the fastest overall rider under the age of 25 in Le Tour de France. With another sports moment, I'm David Wood.
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you remember a song that said, "Gentle Jesus, meek and mild, look upon a little child"? Well, when it came to the treatment of children, Jesus wasn't meek, and he certainly wasn't mild. One time, after being asked who was the greatest in the kingdom of heaven, he called a little child over to illustrate that to receive what were simple but profound truths, the open fascination of a child was needed. And then he went on to say, and this is powerful, "When you welcome a child like this one here, you've in effect welcomed me. But if you give them a hard time, bully them, or even take advantage of their beautiful gift of trust, you'll pretty soon wish you hadn't. You'd be better off being dropped in the middle of a lake with a couple of paving slabs around your neck. Give children a hard time and watch out." Jesus stood up for those who couldn't do it for themselves. Children, the sick, homeless, and on one occasion, someone who worked for the tax department. He just loved to be with people like you and me.

0: I have this thing with words. Just one grabs my attention and I'm off on a tangent. For example, a guy called Nicodemus. See, I'm already on the fact he's probably Irish. But it's one word, Nicodemus. Anyway, late one night he came to Jesus and said, "You know, you're really something else. I've listened, I've watched the things you do, and fed income, you're from God. You couldn't do it if you weren't." Then Jesus dropped two words people have made fun of and gone off on a tangent with for years. Born again. 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Then he said, "Wait, there's more. Listen, can you hear the wind in the trees? Do you know where it comes from? Do you know where it's going?" Well, that's the way it is with the Spirit of God. Just because you can't see it doesn't mean it's not there. 400 years ago, a Portuguese adventurer named this island of ours Great South Land of the Holy Spirit. Together, we've got a spiritual heritage, and it's nothing to shy away from, but to be embraced, one heart at a time.
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0: Hey, this is Ben Windle with another Life Minute. The greatest threat to our lives is a comfort zone. Recently, I heard it put this way. Quit living as if the purpose of life is to arrive safely at death. Set God-sized goals. Pursue God-ordained passions. Go after a dream that is destined to fail without divine intervention. Keep asking questions. Keep making mistakes. Keep seeking God. Stop pointing out problems and become part of the solution. Stop repeating the past and start creating the future. Stop playing it safe and start taking risks. Expand your horizons and enjoy the journey. I've found in life you will never grow unless you take some steps outside of your comfort zone. What are some areas in your life that you have become comfortable with that you can make a decision to step out and do something different? Remember, the status quo is actually a dangerous thing. It can keep us from moving forward in life and stepping out into new areas. Today, go ahead and take a step out of your comfort zone. I'm Ben Windle.
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1: What if your life is a musical?

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1: 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We want to make a difference. An author I read recently challenged his readers to think carefully about where you are making a difference. While not criticizing those in secular work or people specifically involved in profitable enterprises, he did ask whether making already wealthy people even more wealthy was really a worthwhile endeavor. The phrase I believe we need to remember is, make a difference where it makes a difference. It's too easy to get consumed by the machine of Western materialism and assume that financial success is the measure that matters. Jesus said, don't focus all you do on the present. It will only rust and spoil, but store treasures that will last forever. What lasts? Changed lives in this world and the next.
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0: Oh. Ultra 106.5, more than music, a station that lifts you up.
1: They say time heals, but I don't think that's true. It's been 3 years and it still feels new.

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What if the grieving just means I'll be happy?

0: Most people enter into a relationship with the hope of constant romantic love and a comfortable lifestyle. In our pursuit of this, we look for a partner who has certain qualities. There needs to be some physical attraction. We may want character qualities such as kindness, courage, patience, and most of all, loving. There needs to be achievements in education, earning potential, certain financial assets. We also look for common interests, whether that be in sport, entertainment, hobbies, political and religious views. When any number of these align us with another person, it creates the chemistry for a special relationship. What often adds to the chemistry is not our ability to make a correct assessment, but our projection. When we believe we've met the right person, we project on them the ideal we believe they will be for us. We actually build a picture in our minds of how and who this person will be in the future and how the relationship will develop. If your partner is not who you thought they would be, it may be their inability to fit what you projected rather than who they are. This is relationship psychotherapist Hans Kelder.
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1: 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How you could ever hurt me so. I need to know what I've done wrong and how long it's been going on. Was it that I never paid enough attention, or did I not give enough affection?

Sometimes someone just takes our heart. We didn't plan it or necessarily mean for it to happen. They've just got our number. They may be the last person we or our family or friends would have expected. They may be considered unrespectable, but we're overwhelmed and transfixed with them all the time. It may be that we've known them or known of them for years, or maybe they are a chance encounter one summer's night. Either way, our extraordinary sudden love and adoration for them catches even us by surprise.

0: For many of us, our coming to believe in Jesus is just like this. We were the last ones to think that we would take a step of faith and fall madly in love with the carpenter from Galilee. But now he enthuses our whole life, and we cannot help but keep coming back to him again and again.
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0: Hey, this is Ben Windle with another Life Minute. We all face moments in life that we cannot understand. Perhaps right now you are in one of those moments, or you know somebody that is, and you are searching for answers, looking for a way to articulate some kind of encouragement. It is the most asked question in the world, why? Why is there so much evil? Why do innocent children die from cancer and abuse and starvation? Why is the world racked by natural disasters, war, disease? Why is there so much disappointment? Why do good people suffer just as much as bad people? And if God is so loving and kind, why doesn't He do something? Why? We will never be able to answer all of life's big questions. We will never know why everything happens. But what we can understand is this. There is a God who loves us. A God who loves those around us. And that is a life-changing truth. You will never understand who you are until you understand who God is. Take a moment in your life today to look to God. I'm Ben Windle.
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coming up in the next hour on Ultra 106.5. 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
1: In this bulletin, an apology from the Victorian Premier and a preventable health strategy for WA. With more, I'm Tracy Weir. The Prime Minister claims one nation would struggle to negotiate with other countries in our region. Anthony Albanese claims populist policies wear thin after a while, citing one nation's stance on issues like immigration. He says it would be harder for Pauline Hanson to deal with Asian leaders, given how critical she's been.
2: Can you imagine a Pauline Hanson going into Asia? I reckon they probably remember what she has said about them.
1: The minor party has surged in the opinion polls, at times becoming the most popular political movement in the country. Victorian Premier Jacinta Allan has apologised for corruption on the Big Build, but it's unclear exactly what the Premier is sorry for. Stephanie Wacklewick has this report.
3: Jacinta Allan says she's deeply sorry for what happened on Big Build projects, but asked repeatedly what the Premier was specifically apologising for. Attorney General Sonia Kilkenny couldn't say.
4: So it is allegations of corruption on Big Build worksites.
3: In an opinion piece in The Age, Jacinta Allan accepts there was violence, intimidation and organised criminal behaviour on the Big Build, and she says it should have never happened. It comes amid reports of growing momentum among members of her own party for a royal commission. Labor ministers, backbenchers and candidates warning if the government doesn't establish a royal commission, the next one will, with potentially disastrous consequences for Labor's legacy, the broader union movement and workers in the building trades. Ms Kilkenny does not appear to be among them.
4: A royal commission is never a substitute for a criminal investigation.
1: Sonia Kilkenny ending that report from Stephanie Wacklewick. A consultation survey has been launched by the WA government, allowing the community to help shape its preventative health strategy. The plan will direct funding and policy as it aims to promote health, prevent disease and support well-being. It aims to prevent illnesses like cancer, cardiovascular disease, diabetes and dementia. Preventative Health Minister Shabeen Winton says the government wants the strategy up and running later this year.
5: We're pretty ambitious that we want to launch Australia's first preventative health strategy in October this year, which will then underpin our future efforts in preventative health.
1: The survey can be found on the Department of Health website and will close on July 24. Turning to sport at Wimbledon, Australia's Daria Kasatkina has bowed out with a straight set loss to Naomi Osaka, 6-1, 6-3. In the AFL, Sydney have had a 35-point win over the Western Bulldogs, while Adelaide have defeated West Coast by 25 points. And in the NRL, Penrith have recorded a comprehensive 22-point victory over the Rabbitohs in Parramatta, the Panthers 36 to the Rabbitohs 14. That's the latest news and sport. I'm Tracy Weir.
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7: Good morning. Making news on Pulse. Tasmania's salmon industry used more than 5 tonnes of an antibiotic in southeast waters last summer. A cat named Sir Bruv the Brave has been reunited with his owner after going missing nearly 3 months ago. And a retired Tasmanian school principal has been jailed for 4 years for the abuse of a teenage girl he mentored. Get these stories and more on the free Pulse Tasmania app.
6: Pulse Tasmania, the island's number one for news.
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3: Well, it's going to be a cold day. Showers and snow about the mountaintop of 10 degrees. Tomorrow, cloudy again with a chance of a light shower, 5 to 11. Back to work Monday. Frosty early, then fine, and 3 to 12 degrees.

Jamie McDonald, ain't no way. It's 6:15 and you're on the Sports Breakfast with Dave this Saturday morning. It's the 4th of July, a big day in America. So hopefully the American hockey team, ice hockey team that are playing Canada at the moment in a best of three series, will be successful tonight and do a little better than they perhaps did in the opening games. We have Major League Baseball on at the moment too. The Nationals and the Pirates at 8:40 this morning, 9 o'clock Yankees and Twins. Guardians and White Sox, 9:15 Reds and Orioles, Braves and Mets. 10 o'clock, the Rockies and the Giants, 10:15 the Astros and the Rays. 11:40 the Angels and the Red Sox, the Athletics and the Marlins, and at 11:45 the Diamondbacks and Brewers. The 12:15 games today, Mariners and Blue Jays, Dodgers and Padres. A triathlon next weekend. 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

Toby Mac there with the atmosphere going back 21 years to 2005. It's 24 past six on a Saturday morning with Dave. Wallabies and Ireland today in Sydney at 8 o'clock. The Tasmanian Rugby Union's five-team premiership. Two matches today, Harlequins and Launceston at 3, and Devonport and Taroona Glenorchy have the bye. Championship also round 8 today, Burnie and Taroona 2 at 1 o'clock, and at 3 o'clock, Hutchins and Easts, Launceston 2 have the bye this weekend. Moving from Rugby Union to Rugby League, round 18 of 27, at 5:30 today, Dragons and West Tigers, at 7:30, Broncos and Sharks. Tomorrow, Parramatta and Manly at 2 and Knights and Dolphins at 4. State of Origin is coming up midweek, the third match in the series from Brisbane. Next Friday night, round 19 of 27 gets underway, West Tigers and the New Zealand Warriors.

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0: Not long gone, 6:30 as we check the weather out around the state. Overcast in Burnie 11, overcast in Devonport 12, Launceston cloudy 3 to 13, 4, St Helens cloudy 12, Strawn showers and 11, and Hobart showers and snow about the mountain, a top today of 10 degrees.
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If there's one reaction that does not work in marriage, it's defensiveness. Defensiveness is when a person is challenged with what is heard as criticism, and then they react in anger. The defensive person takes the criticism personally. This soon becomes a catalyst for an escalating argument. It's possible for partners to remain cool and have personal control in those situations and enter into a discussion. The secret is for the defensive person to see themselves as not being the problem. The problem is the problem. Your partner may accuse you of the following: you never take in the washing. This can be heard as you being lazy, forgetful, not caring and selfish. This would make you defensive. The non-defensive response is to decide to talk about just the problem of the washing not being taken in. Separate the problem from yourself personally and you will remain calm, and then choose to enter into a discussion. This is relationship psychotherapist Hans Kelder.

10th Avenue North and kind to myself. The Claremont Foreshore is the venue for Athletics South's first round of the handicaps, and the 2026 Commonwealth Games will be coming up for you in 3 weeks, July 23 to August 2. Wimbledon reaching the halfway stage at the moment.

Justin Michael, and here comes the day, 12 minutes away from 7 to the sport of hockey. And we have the Premier League Round 13 today, just the two matches on Turf 2, Diamondbacks and OHA at 11.45. And at 2.45, it's Northwest Grads and Derwent. Men's Tasmanian Hockey Centre 1, Union Canterbury at 11.45 and 2.45 for Diamondbacks and OHA. And for followers of the Tour de France, get the match sticks out. The event starts tonight and will be running for the next 3 weeks. So cycling fans will have their feast in the biggest cycling road race in the world.

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Don't put the blame on me. 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

0: And a pharmaceutical facility opens in Sydney. With more, I'm Tracy Weir. The Prime Minister claims Pauline Hanson would struggle to deal with Asian leaders if she was ever in a position of power. Anthony Albanese says countries in the region would remember what she has said about them in the past. Mr. Albanese argues his relationship with Asian leaders helped secure petrol, diesel and fertiliser at the height of the Iran war. A man accused of people smuggling in far north Queensland has been granted bail. Georgina Winter has more.
1: Sydney painter Chen Wenpong was arrested in Weipa following the arrival of a group of people without visas who came ashore north of town on Tuesday. The 34-year-old's lawyer has told the Cairns Magistrates Court Pong claimed he was in the area to go fishing. He's been released from custody on the condition he doesn't contact co-accused 30-year-old Hao Wang and must surrender his passport. Wang is yet to apply for bail. Both men's cases were adjourned for a review hearing in October.
0: Georgina Winter. A $250 million pharmaceutical facility has opened in Western Sydney to help fill medicine supply gaps. The facility is part of a federal push to boost supply chain resilience with Australian-made products. The site will be able to manufacture various medicines on a large scale, also opening new export opportunities. A suspected case of H5N1 bird flu has been detected in New South Wales for the first time. Preliminary testing of a giant petrel has returned a positive result for the highly contagious strain. The bird was found at Hawk's Nest on the state's mid-north coast. Further testing will be carried out to confirm if it is H5. Meantime, WA Agriculture Minister Jackie Jarvis has confirmed another positive case of bird flu, this time in the Perth metropolitan area. The case has been detected in a dead migratory bird found on Mullaloo Beach. Venezuela's interim president, Delcy Rodriguez, has rejected allegations that her government reacted too slowly to destruction caused by two earthquakes. The death toll stands at more than 2,000 people. The BBC's Jacob Evans has more.
2: Speaking to reporters, Delcy Rodriguez attempted to calm growing criticism over her administration's response to the devastating double earthquake. Thousands of people are still reported missing, but she rejected accusations officials were slow to react. Ms. Rodriguez said almost 200 buildings were totally destroyed, but that rescue efforts were continuing. As well as updating the death toll, Ms. Rodriguez reassured Venezuelans that there would be no mass graves.
0: That report courtesy of the BBC. Turning to sport, and Carlton has lost a key defender ahead of tonight's match against Richmond. Harry Dean has been ruled out with a cut hand and will be replaced by defender Lewis Young. And Australia's Daria Kasatkina is out of Wimbledon, defeated by Naomi Osaka in straight sets. That's the latest news and sport. I'm Tracy Weir.
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4: 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Tasmania's salmon industry used more than 5 tonnes of an antibiotic in southeast waters last summer. A cat named Sir Brav the Brave has been reunited with his owner after going missing nearly 3 months ago. And a retired Tasmanian school principal has been jailed for 4 years for the abuse of a teenage girl he mentored. Get these stories and more on the free Pulse Tasmania app.
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5: 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The Lord is close to the brokenhearted and saves those who are crushed in spirit.
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5: Having a look at the weather for Hobart today, a cold one, only 10 degrees with showers and some mountain snow. Tomorrow, cloudy and possibly a light shower, 5 to 11. Back to work Monday, frosty early, then fine, 3 to just 12 degrees. Mind you, 12 is average for the month of July.

0: 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Here to share more is Dave Quack.
1: When I left school, I moved to the Whitsundays to work in one of the resorts on an island. I worked in the pool bar and in the activities department, running games for the guests and hosting all kinds of parties. It was a debaucherous time and I didn't have faith, but something weird happened in the process. God set me up to learn a lot of skills that I'd later use in ministry. As a bartender, I learned to serve people, but I also learned to deal with critical people. As a party host, I learned to practice hospitality and how to show people a great night. With the activities, I learned to handle a microphone and overcome the fear of public speaking. It's not just our holy moments that equip us for the Christian life. If you've made some mistakes but picked up some good skills along the way, let God redeem that and use that for His kingdom.
0: For more candid conversations on faith and mental well-being, check out sunburntsouls.com.

Young and Free, and Freedom is coming. It's 12 minutes past 7. The sun will be up for you in the next half an hour. Tasmanian Netball League semi-finals will be held at the Silver Dome today. The elimination final is between the Kingston Blues and Devon at 2:30. The qualifying final between Northern Hawks and Cavaliers at 7:30. Super League Grand Final also tonight at 7:30 is the Melbourne Vixens and the Adelaide Thunderbirds. What?

0: perfectly.
1: Micah Tyler there is doing it perfectly at 18 past 7. The US PGA Tour's John Deere Classic this weekend, and next week the ISCO Championship. Also coming up next weekend, it'll be the Open, July 16 to 19. LPGA also next week, the Evian Championship in France. The DP World Tour has the German Open this weekend, then the Scottish Open, followed by the Open, July 16 to 19. This weekend is also the Far North Queensland Open being held in Cairns. And the next live event will be Live UK, July 23 to 26.

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0: Coming up to 7:30, United there and love is relentless. Weather around the country, Perth overcast and 20, Adelaide possible showers 15, Alice Springs light rain and cool 13, Darwin sunny and 32, Brisbane sunny and 23, Sydney sunny and 20, Canberra after a frosty start looking for 13 degrees and mainly fine, showers and cool, Melbourne 13 and showers and mountain snow for Hobart 10.
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Jordan Sparks and the Tattoo at 20 minutes to 8. Time for a little sporting history. In 2015, the Super Rugby final was held in Wellington. The Otago Highlanders beating the Wellington Hurricanes 21-14. 1999 at Wimbledon, the men's tennis final, All-American Peter Sampras and Andre Agassi. Pete Sampras would win his third straight Wimbledon title, 6-3, 6-4, 7-5. And in 1975, the Wimbledon women's tennis final was Billie Jean King outclassing our very own Yvonne Goolagong, 6-1, 6-love, 6-1, and it was Billie Jean King's sixth Wimbledon title.

14 to 8, Forrest Frank is thankful, and we're thankful to everyone who made their donation to the On Air On Purpose appeal throughout the month of June. Thank you very much. Opening up the birthday book to see who's celebrating in the world of sport. Tony Vidmar, the Socceroo defender, is 56. John Frawley, the tennis player, 61. Henri Lecomte, the French tennis player, 63. American tennis great Pam Shriver is 64. And the Austrian race car driver Roland Ratzinger passed away in 1994, but born on this day in 1962.

0: Hi there, mums. Take a breather. It's Vanessa here with your Mummy Minute. One of the challenges of motherhood I struggle with is how you possibly manage to take care of yourself. Doctors say things I find hilarious, like take these tablets four times a day with food. When I'm flat out getting one cup of tea, I haven't microwaved that many times. And then they'll send you for tests that are hard enough scheduling, let alone leaving your child when he wants to know everything, but gets upset about something happening to mummy. When I wasn't a mum, it frustrated me how my friends would put up with things before fixing them. Now I know why. Mum just wanted to encourage you today. You're doing great managing your own health with so much on. You're special to your kids and special to us for looking after them. Thanks for being a mum.
1: 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Just head to facebook.com/mum.

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1: Happy birthday, happy birthday, happy birthday.
0: And when it comes to birthdays, 4th of July, when the nominations closed at midday yesterday, there was only the one. Carla Wiley has a birthday. Happy birthday to our beautiful mum and wife. You rock this family and we love you so much. So, Carla, you have won the birthday cake thanks to our station sponsor, Treats on Franklin. Closed at the weekend, reopening on Monday, and we will get a voucher out to you so you can go and enjoy a cake.

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1: In this bulletin, heartbreak for the Socceroos and a plea from authorities. With more, I'm Tracy Weir. Australia has

0: not to panic buy chicken or eggs after bird flu was detected in a wild seabird on the mid-north coast of New South Wales. The virus has not spread to commercial poultry flocks, though more than 500 personnel are now monitoring high-risk areas. Experts warn a wider outbreak of the H5N1 strain could become an environmental disaster. Data has revealed the demand for services provided by the National Debt Helpline has hit an all-time high. In the 2025-26 financial year, nearly 200,000 people reached out for support, marking an increase of 9%. Financial Counselling Australia Chief Executive Dr Dominique Meyrick says it's rare people are seeking help for just one debt.
1: Often if you're struggling in one spot, you're struggling in several. For the first time ever recently, we're getting the leading presenting issue has been actually people calling about their tax debt.
0: Anyone who is struggling financially can contact the National Debt Helpline on 1800 00 7007. A statue of St Kilda great Nicky Winmar will be torn down at Optus Stadium in Perth after he was found guilty of domestic violence offences. Winmar played 251 games in a 13-season AFL career, highlighted by his famous stand against racist abuse during a game against Collingwood at Victoria Park. The gesture immortalised in bronze outside the Perth Stadium. Turning to sport and returning to our top story, the Socceroos World Cup campaign has come to a heartbreaking end after losing to Egypt on penalties. The score was drawn 1-1 after 120 minutes of play, with the men in green and gold now eliminated in the round of 32. There's only one Australian left in the singles contention at Wimbledon. Craig Gabriel has more.
2: Alex de Minaur is the last Australian standing in singles at Wimbledon after Darek Asatkina was soundly beaten by Naomi Osaka. It's the fourth time from as many matches between them that Osaka has won. It was 6-1, 6-3. This is the first time Osaka has made the last 16 at Wimbledon. It was one of those days for Kasatkina. Qualifier Roman Safulin has upset João Fonseca 6-3, 6-3, 6-3, and there have been wins for Jessica Pegula and Belinda Bencic.
0: Craig Gabriel, that's the latest news and sport. I'm Tracy Weir.
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4: Good morning. Making news on Pulse. Tasmania's salmon industry used more than 5 tonnes of an antibiotic in southeast waters last summer. A cat named Sir Bruv the Brave has been reunited with his owner after going missing nearly 3 months ago. And a retired Tasmanian school principal has been jailed for 4 years for the abuse of a teenage girl he mentored. Get these stories and more on the free Pulse Tasmania app.
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5: Time to have a quick look at the weather for Hobart today. Cold with showers and mountain snow, just 10. Tomorrow, partly cloudy, 5 to 11. And back to work Monday, frosty early but fine, 3 to 12.

8:15, Brandon Lake, Bailey Zimmerman there with Just Believe. In basketball, the Opals in China will go head-to-head at John Cain Arena Tuesday and Thursday, the 7th and 9th of July. NBL 1 South coming up next Saturday, Hobart and the Waverley Falcons, while the Northern Force play the Melbourne Tigers tonight. And next Friday, it's the Northern Force and Waverley. And it's official, the Tasmanian Jewels make their historic Women's National Basketball League debut on October 15. The Jewels Round 1 game against the Geelong Venom will be the season opener for WNBL 27, and it'll be played in front of a Jewels home crowd in Hobart. Now, the Jewels are going to play 6 games at Hobart at the MyState Bank Arena, 5 in the Launceston Silver Dome, and the first Northern game is set up for Round 3 against the Sydney Flames, October 31st.

0: 22 past 8, audio adrenaline there with the Kings and Queens in cricket. County cricket on at the moment. Of course, the ICC Women's T20 final is not far away. We have the second test, the West Indies and Sri Lanka, the second one-day international, England and India. Monday morning, the ICC T20 World Cup finals coming along, and on Wednesday, the third one-day international between England and India. Friday, the first T20 between England and India. That's what's happening in the sport of cricket.
1: 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The impatience, lane changers weaving in and out, braking, accelerating and braking hard again. Come on, a bit of common sense. Pay attention, back off, slow it down. 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

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You give

She magazine asks the monumental question, will you save your face or your figure? Sally Brown says the stark reality is that if you successfully diet and trim your body, you'll also trim and prematurely line and age your face. To put it another way, it's the fat in your face that keeps it looking fresh and more youthful. Wendy Lewis, cosmetic surgery expert and author of the book Wrinkle Rescue, The Lowdown on Facial Lines, claims that keeping your weight stable is one of the best things you can do to stave off premature aging. She says that one of the worst things you can do is yo-yo dieting, which stretches and ultimately causes sagging in the skin. Jesus gives us a different perspective. He implores us not to be so obsessed with external appearances, but rather our inner soul and our love and support for others.

The King and Country there with Burn the Ships, 20 minutes to 9. On to the sport of soccer locally, NPL Round 14. Ulverston will be hosting the Kingborough Lions at 2:30. Devonport City will be hosting Riverside. Glenorchy Knights and Clarence Zebras. But the match between Launceston City and Launceston United won't be going ahead. The ground's been closed. Tomorrow at 2:30, South East will take on South Hobart. In the women's round 13, today at 12:15, Glenorchy Knights, Kingborough Lions. Devonport and Launceston United at 12:15, and at 2:30, it is Taroona and Riverside. And again, the Launceston City, South Hobart match scheduled to play at 2:30 today has been washed out. Been very wet in the north of the state, and we're a little showery and cold, chilly and snowy here in the south today.

Kane and Living Water. Time is 13 minutes away from 9. FIFA World Cup matches still to come. Argentina and Cabo Verde and Colombia and Ghana. So they're the matches to complete the round of 32. With the round of 16 starting tomorrow, the Commonwealth Games at Glasgow, July 23 to August 2. And the Metro Soccer Club coming up very shortly this afternoon, or this morning, I should say, will be unveiling their new facilities and also marking their 85th birthday.

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1: In this bulletin, missing teenagers found in Queensland and heartache for the Socceroos. With more, I'm Tracy Weir. It is heartbreak at the FIFA World Cup for Australia, losing on penalties to Egypt in their round of 32 game. The teams unable to be separated after 120 minutes of play, with the score level at 1-1. Socceroos captain Harry Suter and Luke Herrington missing penalties, with Egypt perfect from the spot. Centre-back Hossam El Damaghwid taking his country's winning goal.
2: To send Egypt through, and he does. Heartbreak for Australia. Jubilation for those in red.
1: That call on SBS. More than 70,000 fans packed in to Dulles Stadium. Back home, and the Hunter region of New South Wales is set to become one of the country's largest rail hubs under a $12 billion investment. The state government has announced plans for a manufacturing facility, securing a long-term pipeline for passenger trains. It's expected to create hundreds of jobs during construction and more than 500 ongoing positions in the state-owned facility.

0: The federal government says there remains no evidence the disease has spread to our agricultural or poultry systems. A rescue helicopter is on scene at Main Range National Park on Queensland's Southern Downs after two missing teenage bushwalkers were found alive. The 17-year-old boys sparked a major search on Thursday when they failed to return from a planned overnight camping trip near Killarney. Turning to sport and returning to our top story, heartbreak at the World Cup for Australia, losing on penalties to Egypt in their round of 32 game. The teams unable to be separated after 120 minutes of football, with scores level at 1-1. To the NRL, and Origin and injury will see the Broncos without several big stars for tonight's game against the Sharks at Suncorp Stadium. Brisbane is desperate to snap a 7-game losing streak amid growing scrutiny over whether they can salvage their season. Coach Michael Maguire remains optimistic, adamant things haven't fallen apart.
1: I've got a lot of belief around this group and they are working really hard. There's a lot of great things going on inside the change room and around the place. So, you know, we just got to stay focused on what's at hand.
0: They are boosted by the return of Gamet Shabatsky and Dean Mariner. That's the latest news and sport. I'm Tracy Weir.
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3: Good morning. Making news on Pulse. Police are searching for a masked gunman who allegedly robbed a Shell service station in Launceston of cash and cigarettes on Friday night. Snow has closed the road to the top of Mount Wellington after a cold front that dropped temperatures below freezing swept across Tasmania. And Tasmania's salmon industry used more than 5 tonnes of an antibiotic in southeast waters last summer. Get these stories and more on the free Pulse Tasmania app.
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4: And the time is 5 minutes past nine. Cloudy with showers, snow about the mountain and 10. Cloudy 5 to 11 for tomorrow, Sunday, and back to work Monday. Frosty then, fine 3 to 12.

The Belly Lip Bombs, don't let them tell you it's fair. It's 16 minutes past nine. This weekend, the Great British Formula One Grand Prix, the NASCAR Street Race in Chicago, and the IndyCar 200 in Ohio. And coming up next week, the supercars in Townsville.

We are messengers halfway home, approaching 25 past nine and checking out the weather around the state today. If you're travelling to Burnie, it's overcast and 11, Devonport overcast and 12, Launceston cloudy and 13, and St Helens cloudy and 12. Strawn, showers and 11 degrees, and for Hobart, showers, snow about the mountain and a top of 10.

0: Lindy's Breathe again, 9:30, and time to have a look at AFL football and local football. 200 games for Ollie Florence at Carlton, Nick Larky at North Melbourne, 150, Ben Long at the Gold Coast Suns, 150. Taylor Walker at Adelaide needs another 6 goals to reach 700, and Tom Lynch at Richmond, 1 goal to reach 500. Round 11, Hawthorn and Melbourne in Launceston this afternoon, 3rd versus 7th. And also the Giants and Fremantle from Canberra, 14th versus 1st. Then at 4:15, it's the twilight fixture, Gold Coast and Collingwood, 11th and 10th. And Richmond and Carlton tonight at 7:30, with 17th taking on 12th. Tomorrow afternoon at 3, Essendon and St Kilda, 18th and 13th. And at 4:40, Port Adelaide and North Melbourne, 15th and 9th. Round 18 starting on Thursday night with the Dockers and the Suns, and then Friday night, Collingwood and North Melbourne. The VFL and VFLW teams are playing at Penguin today at 9 a.m. It's round eight, I should say, of VFLW, and round 15 of the VFL. We have the Box Hill Hawks travelling to Penguin at 9 for the Women's League, and the VFL at noon. SFL games today at 1 o'clock, Kingborough and Brighton, 1:30, Glenorchy, Lauderdale, 1:30, North Hobart and Clarence. And in the Old Scholars, 3 matches, round 12 of 16, three-quarter way mark of the season. Hutchins and Richmond at 2, University and St Virgil's at 2, and Dosa and OHA at 2.
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Hey guys, it's Andy Kirk here. Imagine a day where you start by knocking a cup of juice straight down your school uniform. After having a bit of a curse and turning, you blame your little brother who put the juice too close. You yell at him, which causes mum to react and yell at you. You march upstairs, change your uniform, and by the time you get downstairs, you miss the bus. Mum, who's upset by now, takes off in the car and she gets a speeding ticket for driving too fast to get you to school. By the time you get there, you realise you forgot your homework and the day just seems to be going from bad to worse. What happens when you get home is you see that everyone is still upset. Let me ask you, what caused this bad day? Was it the juice that caused the bad day? Was it the little brother that caused the bad day? Or did you cause the bad day? You can't help things happening in life, but you can help them from escalating. When things happen, take a moment to step back and realize you've got the choice to either multiply it or defuse it. Take that opportunity to just defuse the situation and realize it's not about what happens, it's about how you handle the situation. Give that some thought. I'm Andy Kirk. Super Kids.

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12 to 10, Justice Crew Rise and Fall. Kirk Mango with our sporting pondering. People are always blaming their circumstances for what they are. I don't believe in circumstances. The people who get in and on in this world are the people that get up, look for the circumstances they want, and if they can't find them, they make them.

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1: In this bulletin, the Socceroos remaining supportive and protesters gathering in New South Wales. With more, I'm Tracy Weir. Australia has been knocked out of the World Cup, losing in a penalty shootout to Egypt. Scores ended 1-1 after 120 minutes of game time, the Socceroos missing two of their four penalties. Socceroo Jackson Irvine proud of his teammates.
2: We took it all the way to the very end. Penalties is a cruel way to lose, but anybody who's got the confidence to step up and take that ball after 120 minutes or however long you've played, it takes a big heart, and I hope they, you know, everyone stays behind them and they get all the support.
1: That audio courtesy of SBS, Aussie fans packed into live sites across the country. Protesters are starting to gather outside Sydney Town Hall this morning as State Labor Party hosts its annual conference. Demonstrators say they're demanding an end to Australia's arms trade with Israel. They're also calling on police to drop charges from rallies earlier this year.